0: Dexter and the Moon Rocks. I freaking love those guys. And that song is called Freaking Out here on 103.7 KNRQ, where you're listening to The Icky Life. It's good to be back. Sorry I missed out in the last week.
1: It's all right. Had a little bit of me yesterday.
0: Yeah, it sounds like you had a fun time yesterday.
1: Yeah, Eugene's, OKS DJ in the house.
0: Is that what you called yourself?
1: Yeah, I'm going to really lean into the Eugene's OKS DJ.
0: I kind of adore that. That's cute.
1: We had a moderately good time yesterday. It was fine, yeah. Everything was fine. So
0: I love that. Okay. I'm glad you had fun, man. My last week has been brutal, but we're not going to get into that right now because I'm not going to drag the room down at the moment because it's past 5 o'clock on a Wednesday. We're getting back, we're ready for the downslide into a weekend. And it's going to be a great weekend ahead because the sun's coming out and coming with fury. We're looking at 90-degree temps by Sunday. But first of all, hello. Welcome to The Icky Life. I am your host, Icky, broadcasting from Eugene, Oregon. Happy to be here. Grateful to have you here with me. We do have our World Cup final match in place for Sunday. I'm excited about that.
1: Yes, it's going to be good.
0: We have The Odyssey coming to theaters this week. I am weirdly excited about that.
1: I am excited for you, buddy. I've never seen you this excited about a movie. So something that Cutter said as he was leaving earlier, it's like, I'm excited to see your reaction to this movie.
0: Are you going to go see it?
1: I think eventually.
0: You don't want to be a part of the early madness, though?
1: No, I don't want to have to fight my way through it. And honestly, I have to save a couple of paychecks before I can afford an IMAX film.
0: Yeah, it's like 22 bucks. For an adult feature, I'm going tomorrow night during a packed house, and I've had troubles with that before.
1: Yep.
0: So
1: I'm rooting for you,
0: but dude. I'm not turning back on this one. A, because I've already invested too much money to it on our crappy radio salary. But also, I this is a story that I've been hearing from my dad since I was a child. So I cannot wait to see what one of my favorite directors, maybe one of the greatest directors of all time, has done with this incredible story. So now I can't wait. Tomorrow night's going to be a special moment. But right now, let's just keep on rolling with some No Doubt here on KNRQ.

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14: 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Number three, sleep. 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

0: There are two kinds of people in this world. Those who are willing to bring food and drink into the bathroom, and those who are not. Where do you stand on this battle?
1: Not.
0: Not? Under any circumstances, you're not bringing food or drink into the bathroom.
1: Not? Okay. Not like a public, like the office here, yeah, a public restroom? Not. My house?
0: Maybe.
1: Yeah, I might sit on the toilet and eat a sandwich. I don't know yet.
0: Ooh, I don't know if I would eat on the toilet. Maybe drink. Maybe like have some water. So, actually, in the morning, I usually will do that, or coffee or something. But maybe not eating in the bathroom.
1: I will also say there is something to a shower beer.
0: Ooh, well, that, you know what? I'm guilty. Okay, I'm thinking more of like the potty element of the bathroom, because I'll take a sandwich in the shower. I don't care. I used to have a shower Sammy on a regular basis. That was a thing in my 20s. It's been a while now, but yeah, that was definitely a thing. And a shower beer or cocktail, even,
1: right? You know,
0: is powerful.
1: Something to that.
0: If you're looking for a night out or so, yeah, that's a good moment right there. I'm thinking more in the world of public restrooms, around toilets,
1: public
0: things
1: restrooms,
0: like that.
1: No.
0: Because especially here in our bathroom, which A, is gross all of the time.
1: Period, yeah, yeah.
0: Our cleaning staff, I don't know what they're doing, but it's not our bathroom.
1: They're not cleaning.
0: No.
1: I see them on the phone a lot.
0: And we're out of soap on a regular basis in there, and no one really seems to care. But earlier today, in maybe even like a closed container, putting on the counter while you go pee or something, it's like, okay, I'm still grossed out by you, but I can kind of see it. Usually, if I have food with me, I leave it out the door. Right. I'd rather have it be stolen than be poop particled before it
1: That's
0: goes
1: it
0: in my
1: too.
0: Mouth.
1: It's the little poop particles all in the air.
0: Absolutely. But someone earlier today, and we have like medical things here where, definitely wash my hands pretty thoroughly if I'm in that bathroom, came in there with a paper plate with a burger on it that he was actively eating, took a bite, went to the urinal, used it, went back to his burger and ate it without washing his hands.
1: Like, it's a brave individual.
0: Took another
1: right there,
0: bite,
1: man,
0: before even leaving the bathroom.
1: In front of somebody else.
0: Well, I was in the stall. But
1: you were peeking?
0: Well, I mean,
1: like up over the top?
0: No. You know, the creeks in our bathroom or holes between the door and stuff, not small.
1: Nope.
0: So, you know, you can pretty much know what's going on in that bathroom at all times. But
1: gross.
0: I can't. Even like if I have to go to the bathroom tomorrow at the movie theater, I won't take popcorn or anything in there.
1: You don't take anything into a public bathroom.
0: Throw it away.
1: Sure.
0: Before I take it in the bathroom.
1: I'm with you.
0: So what side do you sit on? Are you taking stuff in the bathroom, especially a public one, or not? Only two kinds of people. Right now it's time for Kings of Leon. I love these guys. It's right here at 103.7 KNRQ. 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

0: on 103.7 KNRQ. They are coming to the Northwest this upcoming fall. Is early September fall, or is that still summer? That's still kind of the trail end of summer.
1: Right, we'll give it.
0: I think it's the 11th of September.
1: Oh,
0: bummer date.
1: That's after Labor Day?
0: Yeah.
1: That's fall.
0: But it's not the solstice yet.
1: But isn't Labor Day considered the end of...
0: Yeah, it's kind of the unofficial end of summer, but so. I think it's the 21st of September is the solstice. Anyway, we're getting... That's not the point. Weezer, NRQ.com, Coors Light Concert Calendar. Don't miss out on great shows. But one a huge show we're trying to send you to down in Sacramento this upcoming October is Aftershock. 4 days of so many freaking bands.
1: So many freaking bands.
0: We're both sitting here looking at the full list. You can see NRQ.com as well. And we've gone through some of it. But you, every time you look at it, you see bands that you didn't see before. I mean, just pick one of the stages on one of the, if let's say maybe you were a Screamo fan in the early 2000s. Coheed and Cambria, Under Oath, Senses Fail, Atreyu, Finch. That's just one stage, one day for, you know, a couple hours, back to back to back. A Story So Far, A Day to Remember, Wage War, Devil Wears Prada. This is a sick show.
1: Right.
0: Even Filter, Orleander? I didn't even know they still toured. The Toadies, it's amazing.
1: Hawthorne Heights, Theory of a Dead Man, Apocalyptica, Finger 11, that's all one day. It's ridiculous.
0: It's a fun list of bands to look at just to do one of those festival dreaming moments, but I'd rather make it more of a dream and send you there VIP style for you and a friend, $1,500 to figure out how you want to get there, and you're not going far, so you can have a lot of fun with that $1,500.
1: I was just joking about taking a train.
0: I would not take a train. While I do enjoy the train, it is peaceful. And when, if we can ever get that train from Seattle to Eugene going, they're talking about where it'll take us 2 hours to get to Seattle, that'll be amazing.
1: Yes.
0: But right now, Amtrak is slow as hell. So you're going to burn a day or two just on the train ride getting to Sacramento.
1: Worth it.
0: I'd rather drive and you can stop in Weed, California and have yourself a little adventure down there and keep going, you know, make some fun stop. Do whichever you want to do. I'm not going to dictate that. It's up to you. But you got some money in your pocket. We're going to give you a hotel when you get there and VIP tickets for the actual all 4 days of this festival. So here's another national text code. Send the word highly, as in highly suspect, who will also be there. Highly, H-I-G-H-L-Y, to the number 95819. And that will get you qualified for this trip to go to Aftershock. Keep listening, because Friday is the last day. You got to get qualified as many times as you can. In the meantime, here's some news for you. Starlight, right here on 103.7 K.

0: that. Let it do its thing for a second here. Got a little too excited about the right out of the gate. Yellow card. 103.7 KNRQ. I've been rusty. It's been like a week.
1: You're ready to go, man.
0: Since I've done a show. The funny thing is, I can't even leave right away. But anyway, happy Wednesday to you. I'm glad to be back. JP in studio as well. Now, we got a couple days left to get you qualified for that trip to go see Aftershock. So keep listening for those national text codes. You going to do anything fun tonight?
1: No, probably not. Not that I can think of.
0: Sounds like
1: not that I can afford
0: doing nothing. So it doesn't sound all that bad.
1: Yeah, see, you know, 20 years ago, JP would have been like, man, I ain't doing nothing tonight. And I'd have been all sad and upset about it. Today, I'm just like, yeah, I ain't doing nothing tonight. It's going to be fantastic.
0: Current day Icky still kind of feels that way, where if I'm at home for too long, I get stir crazy. I'm like, why am I here? I'm trying to get better at that. Tonight's not a good example, though. I am going to be hosting my game show night over at Centennial Steakhouse.
1: Tonight.
0: So I'm going to be out doing that. I know Kevin's coming, so it's going to be a party.
1: I may make my way down
0: there. There you go. Something to do.
1: That is something to
0: do. Kicks off at 7 o'clock. It takes, you know, an hour and a half or so for the whole game show.
1: And you can win stuff.
0: It is free. I mean, you got to, you know, drinks and food aren't going to be free, but the game itself is free, and we do have prizes. So if you do want to join us, Centennial Steakhouse at 7 o'clock, getting there a little early, we'll help you a little bit. But just come down and have some fun. If not, we'll be talking.
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15: We talk a lot here about ultra-processed foods and the many ways in which they can negatively impact your health. They've been linked to weight gain, obesity, type 2 diabetes, cardiovascular disease, even cancer. And now a new study out of UCSF found that high ultra-processed food intake was associated with something called intramuscular fat, which is exactly what it sounds like. That's fat inside your muscles, which can cause them to become weaker. Now, in this particular study, the researchers noticed more wear and tear and pain in people's knees because of weakened thigh muscles. Cutting back on ultra-processed foods isn't easy. The CDC estimates at least half the calories in our diet come from ultra-processed foods. But if you're looking to eat cleaner, cutting out sugar-sweetened beverages, that may be the best number one thing you can do to try and get started. I'm Dr. Sanjay Gupta, helping you live a better life.
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0: KNRQ, we don't want you missing out on great shows. 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
15: 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I've started to use it more often at the hospital to get fresh takes on patient problems that I'm trying to solve. 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
11: When we talk about how much exercise someone should get, current guidelines call for about 150 minutes of moderate intensity exercise or 75 minutes of vigorous intensity exercise every week. New study out of the UK makes a strong case for vigorous exercise if and when you can do it. Now, researchers determined that even little bursts of vigorous exercise can significantly reduce someone's risk of 8 different diseases: dementia, type 2 diabetes, fatty liver disease, chronic respiratory disease, chronic kidney disease, immune-mediated inflammatory diseases, major cardiovascular events, and atrial fibrillation. We're not talking about complicated training programs here. Just work with what you can into your everyday life. If you are breathless and unable to speak in complete sentences, then you've hit the mark. I'm Dr. Sanjay Gupta, helping you live a better life.
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2: If I were to ask you what makes for a good night's sleep, you'd probably say a dark, quiet room, not too many things on your mind. But every night when you go to get some Z's, how often do you really think about the temperature in your bedroom? Temperature may be one of the most underappreciated factors in sleep. That's according to the Senior Vice President of Research and Scientific Affairs at the National Sleep Foundation. We often hear about lights and screens and stress, but even modest changes in temperature and airflow can influence both how quickly you fall asleep and how deeply you stay asleep. Most experts will recommend a room temperature of 60 to 67 degrees Fahrenheit. You might also experiment with your sheets and what you actually wear to bed. Play around a bit and see what improves your sleep. You might be delightfully surprised. I'm Dr. Sanjay Gupta, helping you live a better life.
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3: 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I wouldn't have taken off these days, but I'm contractually, I have to. 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
6: I've got some great news, you guys. We are still all very young and vibrant.
7: Are we, Dave?
8: I mean, I don't know about Mahoney over there. Are you feeling young and vibrant?
7: You know, I will tell you this. A baby who's now 20 months old.
8: Oh, so just say the year, man.
7: Well, she's not two and she's not one, Dave. Or Audrey, whatever your name is. But I simultaneously feel old and young because there are things that I'm doing now that I would never be doing if I did
8: like
7: not have
8: like going to jungle gyms?
7: Yeah, or bench pressing a 26-pound child, you know, multiple times on a couch because she wants to fly. So I will say I do feel like I am stronger now, so that does make me feel a little bit younger and more vibrant.
8: You've got some youth in you.
6: So the study that was done looked at people that, you know, traditionally would have been considered middle age, you know, which is 40s or 50s.
8: 50s.
6: And they're saying that in the past, 40s used to feel middle age for a lot of people, kind of when you started to get old. And that's just not the case anymore because people are changing the way that they have done things, right? Where some people are like starting families mm-hmm. in their 40s.
8: I think
6: some people
8: also,
6: are starting new careers.
8: There's also something to be said because I feel like middle age to me, I still feel like 60 is probably in my head where I think middle age starts because I see some really young looking 55-year-olds.
7: Yeah. But I also think that's because we're getting older. So, I mean, it's interesting. I would like to talk to people. You know, like, talk to our grandparents. My grandfather's 92 now, mm-hmm. you know, and when he was my age, I'm curious, like, I'm sure there were, you know, he thought he didn't look old, too, compared to what he thought his grandparents looked like, because we're all, you know, these are our peers, these are our contemporaries. We look ancient to a 16-year-old. I promise you that much.
8: Yeah, but I don't care about what they think, because they're 16, and they think that 20 and 30 is ancient. They have no idea. A 16-year-old, like 19, they think they're going to get married.
7: I didn't think I was going to.
6: Don't do it.
7: Well, if you rewind the tape of the show, you know, Dave and I have been doing this thing 17-plus years now. There's a lot of audio early on of me talking about, yeah, I'm okay with dying at like 45.
8: Right. What?
6: And yeah.
7: When I
8: 45?
7: Was,
8: yes.
7: When I was like 26 or something like that.
6: He's like yeah, I just need to. He's like,
7: another 20 years.
6: He's like 45, you know, I'll have done everything that I want to do. And then I can just check out. And now you're like, well, wait a minute.
7: Then I realize I am a procrastinator. I haven't done nearly as much as I wanted to.
6: Still haven't accomplished anything.
7: Yeah. I thought I would.
6: But the good news is, I mean, because, you know, you're 45 and in what,
7: a week?
6: Couple of weeks.
7: Yeah.
6: So you still have a solid 10 years before.

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2: When your daughter is about to, like, or whenever you guys become empty nesters and you don't have her at home anymore.
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0: That's about the time you're going to bed, brother.
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2: What started as a fun little pool party ended in drama.
3: Okay.
2: Let me explain what happened this weekend.
3: Give me a little bit of like more somber music because this is my story, Dave.
4: I was attacked.
3: Oh. I was tongue attacked.
4: Is that better?
3: I'm like thinking sad violins, like in the arms of an angel style something here.
2: Yeah. Okay.
3: Come on, this a little bit more appropriately, sir. Thank you.
2: So
3: this
2: on Saturday,
3: much more somber.
2: I invited Audrey to a pool party in my neighborhood. It happens every single year. My neighbors throw this adults-only pool party where, you know, you get a babysitter and all the parents go over. It tends to get a little bit rowdy because, you know, you finally have an afternoon without the kids. And so, you know, people are drinking and having a good time, swimming in the pool, watching sports, all of that stuff. And we get over to the house and my wife suggests you need to invite Audrey.
3: She's a fun time. She's a fun gal.
2: She always
3: bring
2: is
3: on,
2: a fun gal.
3: Bring her on over.
2: Of course I'll invite Audrey. And so I've FaceTime her and Audrey's.
3: I blame your wife
2: couch,
3: for this.
2: And she goes, you know what? I will come over there. We'll have a good time today. So Audrey comes over, and sure enough, it was a good time. We watched some World Cup. We watched some UFC fights that were on. Everyone's having a great time. And then something very dramatic happened. A girl who lives in the neighborhood, a mom of three, decided that it was getting towards the end of the night for her, and so she was going to leave. And I thought, because I was standing right there, that she was just giving Audrey a hug goodbye. Like, hey, good to see you again, because I think maybe you've interacted with her before.
3: No.
2: But, oh, never mind.
4: Audrey's a girl's girl, though. You know, she always is very friendly to everybody. You make friends almost immediately everywhere you go.
2: Yeah. And this mom had made a comment that Audrey was attractive, but that's not an uncommon thing because Audrey is very attractive. People say that all of the time. Well, apparently this mom did think that Audrey was attractive because she was not hugging her goodbye. No, she was jamming her tongue down. Not once.
3: Straight up in my mouth.
2: But twice.
3: So
2: when Audrey pushed her away, I was also shocked because I couldn't, her head was turned to the side and she was wearing a hat. So I didn't know that there was tongue being jammed in mouth.
4: And when I say Audrey's a girl's girl, not like that.
2: No.
4: She loves her husband very much.
3: Not in recent years, Mahoney.
2: So that kind of ended the party, if we're being honest. It was like,
3: I mean, really did it. It absolutely deflated and popped the bubble.
4: DJ
3: and I
4: there?
3: Felt so bad.
2: It felt like it went and just everything just stopped. And
3: I mean, yeah.
2: Like all of the other parents, I think somebody actually like stopped the music on their Bluetooth.
3: All
2: the parents just started like picking up cups off the table.
4: Unpaired their phone from the Bluetooth.
3: Just scrambled picking up the leftover hot dogs, man. I felt so bad because like I felt like it was my fault that this weird chick did that to me.
2: That was not your fault at all. It just wasn't. And this is a call that we got about it.
5: Hey, yo. So I just heard your segment about the unwanted kiss at the party with the quote-unquote happily married bisexual woman. I don't mean to laugh. I can only imagine how uncomfortable you felt. You know, with those things are unacceptable nowadays. Especially when we're grown folks like that. You know, if we're in our 20s, you know, whoop-de-wop. But, you know, we're grown folks and you got to act as such. But in regards to you saying, why me? I'm sure everybody's going to agree with me. I'm going to keep it a buck with you. I'm going to keep it 100. It's because you're f***ing hot. You're gorgeous. With all due respect, you're a very gorgeous woman. Now, I'm a happily married man. I mean, no disrespect by it. I'm just calling it like I see it. I can imagine if that whole party was filled with bisexual women, they'd have been all drawing straws because you're wicked hot.
6: Message deleted.
3: Okay.
2: You hear that? You're wicked hot.
3: Wicked hot. So thank you very much for the compliments. But at the same time, it is funny because our boss was listening to it and came sprinting down the hallway. And this is like the craziest Real Housewives episode that is transpiring in real life right now. And I hate that that's happening. But like, I mean, what on the scale of sexual assault, that's like pretty low on the totem pole. And we're talking about like a tongue assailant here.
2: I do think he has a point, though. Like where we are in life is different. Like we're all parents that hang out in the neighborhood together.
4: You can't do this. Is like go to a party where that's okay.
2: If you're at
4: parties that exist like that, the neighborhood is not the neighborhood get together is not the place where you want to be letting your freak flag fly.
2: Yeah, now I'm going to run into you at a PTA meeting and be like, Well, hey, Tongue Queen, good to see you again.
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1: The Super Stupid Spelling Bee.
2: Got three contestants lined up. Julie called in first, and she chose me. And then Bob called in second and chose you, Mahoney.
3: Bob,
2: and then,
3: what are you doing, Bob?
2: And then Mike called in last and got stuck with Audrey.
4: Which is crazy, because the last few times I've lost, it's just because I've got a little bit of the ADHD and wasn't fully paying attention, but I've gotten them right, the words right.
2: No, you spelled the words wrong.
4: No, but I did. And Bossy will back me up on that, right, Bossy?
5: You spelled the wrong word correctly.
4: The first time, I just wasn't paying attention.
2: Okay, well, let's see how it goes today. Mahoney, you are the reigning champion. Mm-hmm. You won legitimately last time we played this, so you get to go first today. Congratulations. Great. See if we make it out of round one, guys.
6: Yeah, these words have to do with the theme of summer.
2: Okay.
6: So these are all things that you would, you know, maybe do during the summer and enjoy.
2: Okay.
6: All right, Mahoney, your first word is sunscreen.
5: S-U-N-S-C-R-E-E-N.
6: That is correct.
4: Great job, Mahoney.
2: Kind of a layup there. Nicely done.
5: I'm a big proponent of sunscreen. Trader Joe's has the best.
2: Okay.
4: Oh, okay. Cool. Thank you.
5: Just if you were wondering.
2: That was not.
5: Where I get my sunscreen and how I keep this pasty white.
2: All right.
5: Now you know.
2: I'll go second.
6: All right, Dave. Your word is cookout.
2: C-O-O-K-O-U-T.
6: Correct.
2: Cookout. Yeah.
5: Did you give Dave that word because he's the type of guy who won't get invited to the cookout?
6: He won't invite us to the cookout.
5: That's right.
6: All right, Audrey. Your word is memories.
4: M-E-M-O-R-I-E-S.
6: Look at us.
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6: Whew. 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All right, Mahoney. 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
6: No.
5: 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No. Bonfires. B-O-N. Here's where it gets tricky.
4: Is it?
2: Is it? Not really, man.
5: Well, there's F-I-R-E-S.
6: That is correct. Yeah.
5: Well, there might be two N's. Could be like that, like bon, you know, you're fancy.
2: Bonfires.
5: Yeah, it's French.
6: All right, Dave, your second word is umbrella. Ella.
2: U-M-B-R-E-L-L-A. Umbrella.
6: That is correct. Go. Audrey, your third word or second word is humidity.
4: What?
6: Humidity.
4: I got umbrella and I got humidity. H-U-M-I-D. Humid. Itty. Can I say that? I-T-Y. Humidity.
6: That is correct.
4: Yeah.
2: Wow, we made it through round two.
6: Unbelievable.
2: Yeah.
6: Okay. All right, on to the third round, and here's where things probably go off the rails, and Mahoney starts throwing things. All right, Mahoney, your third word is canoeing.
2: Bye.
5: You know, hey, bro, you know that
4: Mahoney went on a canoeing trip one time with his wife and he said his hips haven't been the same.
5: That damn canoe almost ended my marriage.
4: Your hip flexors are too tight.
5: Canoeing. See? Canoe? A-N-O-U-I-N-G?
6: That is incorrect.
2: No.
4: Ain't no U in there.
6: Mm-hmm.
5: Is there not a U?
4: No.
6: It's a C-A-N-O-E-I-N-G.
2: Close.
5: Stupid.
4: Before E except after C? Is that still in that variation?
5: That's not even a real rule. That's just a made up.
2: Let's see if any of us can make it out of the third round here.
6: All right, Dave. In the same vein, your third word is kayaking.
2: I knew you were going to do that. K-A-Y-A-K-I-N-G. Kayaking.
6: That is correct.
5: So that means I am officially out?
2: Yep. You want to apologize to Bob there, Mahoney?
5: Hey, Bob, you there?
7: Yes, sir.
5: I told you not to pick me, man. What were you doing?
2: What were you doing, Bob?
7: I was going on last week's win. I was riding the wave.
5: Yeah, wow. I'm sorry, Bob. I have let you down.
2: Up and did like Mahoney's canoe.
5: Yeah, that's right. I'm sorry.
2: Have a great day.
7: Thank you.
2: See ya.
6: All right, not to doubt you, Audrey, but I'm going to go ahead and give Dave the win here because your third word is perspiration.
4: Shut up. I got this. Perspiration or perspiration? Perspiration. P-E-R-S-P-E-R-A-T-I-O-N. Perspiration.
5: I just had a stroke.
6: Congratulations, Dave.
4: No.
6: That was incorrect.
4: Really?
5: We're giving her humidity, perspiration. It was musty, the next one.
4: How do you spell perspiration?
6: P-E-R-S-P-I-R-A-T-I-O-N.
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1: We were at a work conference in Chicago, and my wife called me, and she's like, hey, what are you doing? I'm like, I'm in a Target buying Audrey tampons.
2: Well, man, I couldn't really walk that far.
1: Yeah, she
2: is. One false walk, and that would be a murder scene.
3: I think we got a $1.50 hot dog, too, while we were there. We're like, tampons and two hot dogs.
0: Dave and Mahoney.
1: There is no way that I would ever get an ad for a smart self-driving toilet.
4: The toilet that can come to you on command like a Roomba or a Pumbaa.
1: So the device is designed to autonomously move towards the user when summoned rather than, you know, staying. Come here, Fufu. Come here.
0: At Mahoney.
2: Mine was Scream, and I was in third grade, and I went
1: third grade birthday party.
2: Is
3: that an R-rated movie?
2: Yeah, man. Dude.
3: I wanted to see Scream mostly just because of Drew Carey's nipples. Or not Drew Carey.
2: Drew Carey.
3: Actually, no, it was Drew Carey's nipples. Oh, God.
2: All right.
0: And now, this is Dave and Mahoney.
1: Hello, friends, and thank you for joining us on this Thursday. Got some good news and some bad news to kick things off today. What would you like first there, Mahoney?
3: Dave, why don't we start off today's show with some bad news?
1: I think this is quite unfair. Taco Bell is taking the heat for the diarrhea outbreak, which seems unfair because...
2: I don't know if they're taking it. I think that all fingers are pointing towards...
1: Well, they're now being investigated by state and federal health officials over the possible connection to the nationwide outbreak. And again, I think it's unfair because diarrhea has always been Taco Bell's thing.
2: But it's the lettuce.
3: I've been an anti-Lettite since the get-go. You know, lettuce does not belong on tacos. The only leafy green is cilantro.
2: And that's also a part of the diarrhea.
3: I'm willing to roll the dice on cilantro.
1: And the other thing that you put on tacos all the time, raspberries.
2: Well, yeah, it's funny, too, because my husband opens our fridge.

0: It's full for like the first time in ever because we're moving. And there's raspberries and berries and things like that in there. And he goes, not eating it. Can't chance it. I'm like, come on, dude. We need to lose some weight.
1: Yeah. This is our diet plan.
0: Eat a berry, bro.
1: But again, going to the gym is exhausting. This is free.
0: Literally, I'm actually quite excited.
2: It just
1: feels diarrhea.
2: Like I thought, like it just this just feels like what do they call that? Like the law enforcement's not supposed to do. They're like stereotyping. Oh. Well, you know, yes. I feel like Taco Bell is getting unfairly stereotyped here. You know, like come on, man. Like you're telling me. 48 states and all sorts of people. Not that many people are eating a Taco Bell. People eat Taco Bell, but not like where it's, you know, explosive diarrhea everywhere. Not any more than usual. Because, like, I ate a Taco Bell, I had explosive diarrhea. Am I reporting that? Nah, that's just Tuesday. That's Wednesday.
0: But I think it's prolonged diarrhea that everybody's getting a little sus about.
1: Nah. It just feels like the latest thing. It's like people, you know, mess their pants all the time. It's not that big.
0: No. But I really think we're playing it down. I do think this diarrhea outbreak is quite painful. I don't think that this is just like a bout of squirts for about 30 minutes. Like this thing is it's nuts enough to where everybody's like down for 3 weeks from just pooping.
2: Yeah, if it's like the norovirus, like you get on the cruise ships. Then, we went through a bout of that. It took me 3 weeks to recover.
0: And, I mean, what's kind of comical about this is it's just diarrhea. Like, it just is just like, oh, God, here it comes. Yeah. And then you're just, you know, kind of like acting like you're on the Oregon Trail again.
2: Then Zeke dies from dysentery.
0: Yes, we all.
1: Some good news today as well. Speaking of fresh fruit, this guy went from the Savannah Bananas to a Major League Baseball All-Star. And I don't know if you guys have ever watched a Savannah Bananas baseball game.
0: I can't say that I have.
1: They're fun. They're fun, and you're also like, these guys are really, really good.
2: Yes.
0: And actually playing the sport?
1: Yeah.
2: It's banana ball. It's a little, same but different.
1: It's okay. They're playing like trick ball where like they get extra points for like catching it behind their back.
2: They're the Harlem Globetrotters of baseball.
0: Yeah, exactly. I did know that. Yeah. I mean, I know that there's some talent involved, but I just thought they were more known for being like hot dudes who do TikToks.
2: But a dude can do a backflip and catch a ball. Like, I don't care.
0: That's massively athletic.
1: So this guy started with the Savannah Bananas in 2021 and now has gone to the Chicago White Sox. His name is Tristan Peters and is a Major League Baseball All-Star. And you're like, that's pretty cool, man. Like, you start out, you know, not on the traditional path where, you know, you go to, you play great in high school, then you get a college opportunity, then you go into the draft. No, you're like, you missed out on all that.
0: So, but
1: ended up on the Savannah Bananas, and then next thing you know.
0: How do you stop that, though? Like, that energy, you know, where you're catching the balls, like Mahoney said, behind your back, doing a backflip. Do you bring that to the White Sox?
2: You do
1: yes.
2: Not. You,
1: yeah, no. That's your muscle memory. You don't have a choice.
0: I don't know if you would
1: There's
0: be
1: a
0: able
1: pop
0: to.
1: Fly. You better do a curtsy as you're catching it.
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3: Yeah, when you go to the sound of the gun, bam, you're gone.
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0: It's Dave and Mahoney.
1: People are yearning for nostalgia. Did you guys, I mean, Audrey, you're probably too young for this. Mahoney, do you remember the Esprit shirts that the girls used to wear back in the day? They're back now. Have you seen that?
2: That was like early 90s.
1: Early 90s.
2: Like late 80s, early 90s.
1: I don't even really remember like the girls my age wearing them.
2: It was like my mom.
1: My older sister wore them.
2: See, my mom was a young mom. Like she was in her 20s when I was born. I remember my mom having those shirts.
1: I mean, it wasn't just shirts. Like my sister had like the sweatshirt and then had like the bag, like the little totes that you would carry. But they were the hottest thing that you could imagine in like the early 90s, maybe even late 80s. But they're back now and they're selling them at Costco.
3: What?
1: Yeah.
3: Okay, tell me what I need to search.
1: It's just called Esprit. So basically, the E-Spirit is what it looks like, but it's like a French brand, I guess.
3: Oh, I do remember this.
1: Okay.
3: But I was on the end of that era. So, like, there were just not very many clothes that were kind of roaming around still. They were like hand-me-downs.
2: So, Costco, I will admit, a large amount of my non-Tommy Bahama wear comes from Costco and or Walmart. Like they have, this is how you know you have ascended into adulthood, when you are okay with buying shorts and socks and shoes all from Walmart and Target, because one, they're pretty good quality.
1: Yeah.
2: And they're cheap.
1: I mean, if you're going to get a deal on it, why not? But the fact that all this nostalgia is bubbling up, maybe not surprising because it happens all the time. But one thing outside of just clothing that people are really flocking towards right now for their nostalgia is music videos. Do artists still today? I mean, because it was such a huge part of us when we were growing up, you know, when they had TRL and like when you'd see music videos late at night on MTV. I mean, I remember seeing a handful of them that really were very,
2: you know, 120
1: impactful.
2: Minutes was so influential. Beavis and Butthead. I feel like I just watched a new Queens of the Stone Age video, about 20 minutes ago.
1: Some artists are still making
2: some
1: videos.
2: Artists are, but are they? I think it's a lost art. I really do, because I go back and I watch, you know, the stuff from the 80s and 90s and the early 2000s from MTV. And it's like, man, they don't make videos like that anymore.
1: 65% of Gen Z respondents said that they felt nostalgic for eras they never personally experienced. But it's a lot of the older music videos that are still getting a ton of play right now. So a lot of the ones that specifically for like millennials and Gen X, when music videos, like you said, were an art form.
2: Well, we lived through that nostalgia. You know, I understand why, you know, somebody who's 15 years old or 16 years old right now, whose entire life the iPhone has existed.
3: They don't have a culture. The Gen Z has no culture about them. So they're yearning for other generation stuff because they have nothing other than digital everything where they can look at and consume at other generation stuff.
2: The 1900s, you know, basically 1900 to 2000. There was a different era every 10 years.
3: Yes.
2: I mean, even leading up to, I would say, about 2000 and maybe 10 was the end of that. You know, I feel like 2005 to 2010 was the kind of that last, like, there was an aesthetic.
1: Before the iPhone
2: before,
1: came
2: There
1: around.
2: Was pre-iPhone
1: the
2: and
1: the iPhone
2: post-iPhone.
1: Showed up in 2007, and it just kind of muted anything where, like you said, Mahoney, I mean, if you ask somebody what the music of the 60s sounds like,
3: because
1: they can tell you. 70s, 80s, 90s, all of it's different.
3: I think that the reason, too, to that point, with everything sounding different by each generation, is because we weren't so transfixed on everything being shoved in our face immediately.
1: Right.
3: It was quality over quantity, and now everything is quantity. Consume this, get on your phone, buy this something super cheap for $1. And that also goes for music videos.
1: Yeah.
3: They don't make music videos like they used to anymore because nobody wants to put the budget in. So then they make lyric videos.
1: Yeah.
3: You know?
1: Or even worse, AI
3: because
1: videos.
3: Because it's easier just to put a low budget lyric video and still get a billion views.
1: So we are here to champion, go to your Costco, get your Esprit shirt, and crank up an old music video. Enjoy some culture.
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1: but equally entertaining,
0: is Pop Trash
1: on David Mahoney.
2: Tell you what, Steph Diggs, the wide receiver in the NFL, just has one problem after another, but boy, is this new one a doozy.
3: What's going on now?
2: So there's new court filings in a civil lawsuit that alleges that Steph Diggs' team arranged and paid for somebody who is now accusing him of traveling to Washington, D.C. during the weekend that this assault occurred, and the accuser this time is a man. He accuses Steph Diggs of drugging him and assaulting him sexually.
4: And then that guy also, the victim of the alleged crime, is basically calling on Cardi B to, like, quote unquote, wake up, who is Stefon Diggs' current baby mama girlfriend-esque situation, I guess.
3: Has this guy filed criminal charges?
2: So this is a civil lawsuit against him. So I don't know if this is something. I mean, he's got receipts, according to him. He said that he's got proof that Steph Diggs' team traveled him out to D.C. And this takes us back a couple of years to May of 2023 when this allegedly happened. But also 24 pages of text messages with Steph Diggs and his staff to, you know,
4: back
2: bring
4: up
2: him
4: the
2: out.
4: Fact that, like, hey, he flew me out.
2: He flew me out.
4: Like, Stefon Diggs flew me out. So, I mean, like, I feel like that even in and of itself, like, whenever people are like, it's a man. Like, we have text message confirmation that Stefon Diggs flew this man out.
3: Well,
4: whether or not he did the crime or whatever happened afterwards. But, I mean, like,
3: this guy's alleging that even if he says he has 24 pages of text, I mean, it's for a court to decide.
2: Yeah.
3: Because, again, you can fabricate that stuff super easy.
4: Yes.
3: But I'm just, you know, for me, it's always curious when, you know, it's a guy versus another guy that when the civil trial comes before a criminal trial first. So see how it goes. It's just bad news that Stefon Diggs, you know, if he's not guilty, it sucks that this is getting drug out there and it's, and people are making accusations. If it's true, it sucks and he needs to go to prison.
2: Yeah. So Robert De Niro's got a new Netflix movie that is coming out. And I tell you what, this guy just cannot stop.
3: Like, just stop with the Netflix movies. They're terrible.
2: Yeah, I mean, this one's called The Whisper Man. It's a new crime thriller starring him. It's going to drop on August 28th. So if you happen to be one of the few people that gets excited about, you know, Robert De Niro still doing stuff, August 28th is your day.
3: Yeah, I'm a huge Robert De Niro fan. If you love Robert De Niro, just go watch one of his old movies. There's a thousand of them that are going to be way better than this.
2: Mm-hmm. So Mandalorian and Grogu, if you didn't go see it in theaters, but you're interested, it's going to be available on July 21st. So that's coming up next week.
4: Anybody talking about this film in theaters?
3: I didn't. I mean, I love the Mandalorian series, but we didn't go see it.
4: I feel like, and I don't feel like this is a bad take, Star Wars has just fallen.
3: See, but I feel like any of the things that are good, it's the Mandalorian Grogu still has kind of it because you've got good personalities behind it. Obviously, everybody loves the main character. What's that guy's
4: Pedro
3: name?
4: Pascal. Pedro Pascal.
3: Yeah, everybody loves him. Everybody loves Grogu. John Favreau and Dave Filoni in the Star Wars universe are two, you know, heavyweights. For me, I'll tell you why I didn't go see it, because I knew it was going to come out on Disney Plus. That's why I don't see most movies from Disney or Pixar in the theater anymore, because I know it's not that big of a deal for me to wait another 2 or 3 months and it'll be, you know, on Disney Plus, which I already paid for with my subscription.
2: So yeah, I was kind of surprised my kids didn't get more into it, because I actually suggested taking them to go see this and they were kind of like, meh.
4: Well, because are they in the Mandalorian? Do they like Star Wars, like the Mandalorian universe?
2: Not so much the Mandalorian.
4: Because I feel like that's
2: universe,
4: like very adult. Like, I don't really foresee a 7-year-old sitting down and watching the Mandalorian TV series.
2: It just feels like Grogu would sell them on it and they were just kind of meh.
4: Meh. Well, I mean, I'm looking at what it ended up doing, $321 million globally with a $165 million production budget. So, I mean,
3: just
4: I guess
3: okay.
4: It's just okay.
2: Yeah,
4: like, didn't do great at all.
0: Dave and Mahoney.
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1: Get all your information removed from the internet so creeps like me can't find it.
0: You know, I'm guessing that both of these young ladies want all their information removed from the internet.
1: My guess is they do. So what happened with them?
0: So this comes to us from Florida. There's two school principals. They both work at the same charter school. And they were arrested on DUI-related charges with separate traffic stops, even though they were both in the same vehicle to begin with. So we've heard this type of story before where, you know, somebody gets arrested for driving drunk and then their drunk friend tries to go pick them up.
1: Uh-huh.
0: And we don't know for sure if she was going to pick her up. We just know that it all started with the cops pulling these two women over early Sunday morning. They were both in the same vehicle and were both intoxicated. So the first girl, she gets arrested because she's driving under the influence.
1: Uh-huh.
0: And they let the other one go. And then I guess they impounded the first car that they were both in to start with. And then she went and got another car and promptly got pulled over as well and also got a DUI.
1: Oh.
0: And they both work at this charter school together in leadership
1: positions. Just get a damn Uber.
2: Well, also, you were so drunk that you unimpounded the vehicle.
0: No. They took the first vehicle, and then she went and got another car, and that's what she got the DUI.
2: They both
0: just started in that first vehicle.
2: Got it.
1: Two drunks, one car, then one drunk, one car.
2: Got it.
0: And she'd gotten away with it, too. Like, she was lucky enough to have the friend.
2: Because she was the passenger.
0: She was the passenger. She gets away scot-free.
1: You saw your friend get hauled off to jail.
0: But like I said, the only thing that, and you don't get a pass for driving drunk, obviously, but the only thing that makes me understand it is if she was so distraught by seeing her friend get hauled off to jail, she's like, I've got to go save her and bail her out.
2: You're not the one to do that.
0: You're not the one to do that. But again, your drunken brain maybe doesn't make that determination.
2: I mean, go eat a chicken tender.
0: Just go lay down.
1: Yeah,
0: she's not getting out of jail immediately.
1: You're not getting her out. Yeah.
2: That's
1: going to be
2: soon.
1: Like 8 hours.
0: Yeah, yeah.
1: At least.
0: She's going to have to sleep it off. You should also sleep it off and then go get her out. Instead, both in jail.
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1: Streaking through the quad.
0: Or Toddler. A Dave and Mahoney.
1: Come on, everybody.
2: Trying to figure out if these things were said by somebody who's had way too much to drink or just a little kid. So we're going to read you the words that were actually said. Cheryl is joining us today. Cheryl, do you spend more time around drunk people or little kids?
3: Drunk people.
2: Okay. So maybe you'll be good at this game. Maybe not. Let's find out. Audrey, you're up first on number one. Take it away whenever you're ready.
4: My bangs look really cool when they cover my eyes. I like my bangs when they cover my eyes because I feel like you can't see me. It just makes me feel cool.
2: All right, Cheryl. Tipsy or toddler. Pretty tough.
3: Yeah, that one is. Tipsy?
2: Tipsy is incorrect.
4: Dave, can you read,
2: wait,
4: bro?
2: Well, sorry. My paper was covered up. Tipsy is correct.
4: Hey, get your glasses back on and get to work.
5: My bangs look cool when they cover my eyes. I like my bangs when they cover my eyes because I feel like you can't see me. It just makes me feel cool.
6: Audrey, can you be honest for a second? Have you or any of your girlfriends ever been a little inebriated and decided to cut some bangs?
4: Certainly.
6: How does that usually end up?
2: Makes them feel cool because it covers their eyes.
4: I feel like it depends on the height or the lack of height of bang. If you go mini bang, it's never good.
2: Because there's no coming back.
4: There's no coming back. You just got to wait for some growth.
2: All right. You're on the board, Cheryl. Can nicely heal. Done with that one. Mahoney, you and I together on this next one, whenever you're ready.
7: Number two. Out of the car!
2: I need to get out of the car.
7: Taya, I have to poop. Get out of the car!
2: Cheryl, tipsy or toddler?
3: Oh, wow. That one's tough. I'm going to go tipsy again.
2: This time, actually incorrect. That one really is a toddler. Let's have a listen.
8: Out of the car! Taya, I have to poop. Get out of the car.
2: Two toddlers.
4: Just absolutely in panic mode.
6: I've been there, bro. He knows.
2: Shouldn't have been eating that lettuce from Taco Bell.
6: Wise beyond his age.
2: Okay, here we go on to number three.
3: Oh.
2: Congratulations. Everything is worth being seen on TikTok. You have to achieve the fast level so you can go do something else. Okay, bye.
6: Is that a tipsy person or is that a toddler?
3: Oh, man, these are hard. Mm-hmm. I don't think
4: Girl, it's tipsy. One or the other.
3: I know, tipsy.
2: Tipsy's correct. Hold on.
4: It's a 50-50 shot.
2: Flip of a coin.
9: Congratulations. Everything that is worth being seen on TikTok, you have achieved its highest level. So you can go do something else now. Okay, bye.
6: I think that guy is trying to share an actual valid thought, though, that we've spent enough time online scrolling. Like, let's go do something else with our lives now.
2: You think that's where you're going? Okay, I guess that does make sense.
4: Yes, yeah. Of course. Yeah. He was trying to be one of those, like, you know, because you've probably never perused.

0: TikTok for as long to where they actually have an ad that pops up. I was like, hey, you need to stop.
1: Yeah. It's over.
0: That exists. Does. No, that actually exists.
1: Really? Wow.
0: That guy was just trying to recreate that drunkenly.
1: All right.
2: Oh, wow.
1: Final one here, Cheryl. You got two correct. You need to get one more. It all comes down to this. Audrey, whenever you're ready.
0: Ooh, I just ate a good-ass meal. I don't want to throw up. Bleep. Okay, let me sit down. That was a bleep. I don't know if it's going to have the bleep in there, but it just said to bleep something. I'm sure it was.
3: You did a pretty good bleep there.
0: Thank you.
1: Yeah. For the win, Cheryl. Or the loss. Tipsy. Or toddler?
2: Tipsy.
1: She's going tipsy again. And she's right.
0: You went triple tipsy today.
1: Let's have a listen.
4: I just ate a good-ass meal. I don't want to throw up. Okay, let me sit down.
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0: This is Dave and Mahoney.
1: We all know that life is very expensive right now. And when you're a homeowner, those expenses just somehow come out of nowhere.
2: Mm-hmm. Audrey, you just bought your very first home for the very first time.
1: Ugh. Aren't you excited for surprise expenses?
3: I'm still under warranty right now.
1: Good for you.
3: So
1: I am not.
3: I'm okay for now.
2: So what happened to your house now? Did one of your children start a flood? Did a pipe break? Did something happen in a windstorm?
3: A scorpion, perchance.
1: So all of those things that you've listed have happened to me.
3: Mm-hmm.
1: No, these are new adventures.
2: So what happened now?
1: So I was out of town last week, and my wife was, you know, out in the backyard, and she was tidying some stuff up, and she goes into the little area where the pool thing is, and mm-hmm. it's a whole bunch of equipment that I don't understand. And she goes, this thing's leaking. Sends me a video, and I go, oh, God. And so turns out the filter thing or whatever had just sprung a leak, and so the whole thing is going to have to be replaced. A couple $1,000.
2: I would say pool repairs.
1: Yeah, it ain't cheap.
2: Yeah.
3: Just cement it.
1: And that, I actually tried that.
3: didn't work. I mean, the whole pool.
1: Oh. Well, the pool has now turned totally green because the filter has to be shut off because even though we tried to patch it up, that didn't work.
2: And summertime, when your kids are out of school, pool is kind of the essential thing for your house.
1: Like, I'm going to bite the bullet. We'll get it fixed.
3: You got your own diarrhea lettuce growing.
2: It's Dave. Dave and Taco Bell are in cahoots.
1: I'm patient number one. So that turned out to be the least of my worries.
2: But this is, you're saying this is the least of your worries, and this is a several $1,000 fix?
1: About $2,000.
2: Time to bust out the credit card for that one.
1: So I get back into town on Friday, and I go back and look at the pool thing, and I'm like, yeah, that sucks. And then Saturday morning, I wake up, and I go, whew, it is quite hot in the primary suite here. What is going on?
2: Mm-hmm.
1: Go downstairs, start messing around. I'm like, this AC unit does not appear to be doing so well. The fan is seized up.
2: Fan's not spinning on there.
1: Right.
2: So doesn't that mean like everything freezes or something like that?
1: Yeah, so the whole thing is pretty much a mess. And I mean, it's one of the AC units on the house that's an original unit. So the house was built in 2002.
2: So you're talking 23 years, 24-year-old AC unit, which is about the time that they
3: tap out. Did you try turning it off?
2: I'm tired, boss.
1: I tried everything. And sure enough, I'm like, okay, I just need to call the AC company. And they're like, well, we're totally booked up, but we can come out on Tuesday.
3: Because it's summertime, and normally these things happen always when people are lowering the temperature of their house and Freon. It's always a thing.
2: This is like 4 days, though, without AC in your main bedroom.
1: Yeah. So I'd like sleeping in my son's room with him.
3: He's so pumped, though.
1: He is. He's like, so I love it, Dad.
3: Dad,
1: I'm like,
3: come on in here, buddy.
1: But I'm tired. I just want to get some restful sleep, please, for the love of God. So the AC guy comes out to the house.
2: This is yesterday.
1: Takes a look. It's screwed. He's like, we can repair it. He's like, but it's going to need a new motor. He's like, you put a couple $1,000 into this thing, and there's really not any point because a lot of these parts for this one, you know, it's 24 years old.
2: Probably out of service or whatever.
1: I said, you know what? While you're here, I've been noticing that my office and the living room, which is a totally separate unit on the other side of the house, has just been a little bit warm recently. If you could just go ahead and take a look at that.
3: Oh, no.
1: And he comes walking back in. He goes, buddy, when it rains, it pours.
2: And this is a AC place that you've used that have saved you. Like another AC place tried to screw you. These guys saved the day.
1: So
2: you're not getting like bamboozled,
1: I'm not
2: right?
1: getting bamboozled. I really like these guys. Second AC unit, also totally screwed.
3: No!
2: Dude, so you're saying two AC units are down?
1: Two AC units have to be fully replaced.
2: Dude, is that like $40,000?
1: Like $30,000.
2: Oh my God.
3: Yeah. So you don't have that.
1: Child
3: labor. We need some lemonade stands.
1: To my wife, and she's like, what can I do? And I'm like,
3: Just get the phone out.
1: Start selling your feet. I know. And the guy who's there is just like the sweetest dude ever. Like he's so nice.
2: But you know,
1: this
2: is like 23, 24 years old for the units.
1: Right.
2: Like
1: I know he's not lying.
2: Yeah.
1: I know that's about the shelf life.
2: Yeah.
1: And he says to me, he's like, well, you know, you got 24 good years out of these things. I'm like, I didn't. The people that lived here before me did.
3: I got a question. Can you buy those used?
1: Not really.
3: No, I mean, for real. Like, can you buy used air conditionings? Like, you get them on discount?
1: Well, then you don't get a warranty with it and all that. that
2: I got
1: stuff.
2: An idea.
1: Yeah.
2: Meth. Because there's nobody better than removing large appliances from other houses than a meth head.
3: True. Okay, he's onto something.
1: Go steal my neighbor's AC units, the one that assaulted Aubrey.
3: Yes, actually. Let's steal their hair.
2: So, okay. So both of these are done. How long does it, is this going to take a while to get fixed? Or no, like they get it in, they have them?
1: They're there today. They're going to fix them. God.
2: Dave ain't ever retiring.
1: Nope.
3: Not this show. We are employed. Maybe not here, but wherever you decide to go next.
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0: This is Dave and Mahoney.
1: One of the more common family secrets that we've heard as we've been taking these stories, which, by the way, are fantastic, thank you for sharing them, is a secret family. You know, you find out years later, maybe, that your grandfather was cheating and there's this whole other set of people that you're related to that you had no idea even existed. But this celebrity family secret was one that I don't know if everyone was even aware of. Maybe you're not even aware of it today. It's Billy Corgan from the Smashing Pumpkins and then comedian Bill Burr. So they're both named Bill. When they're sitting next to each other, you go, wow, those guys do look a whole lot alike.
2: They're white guys with shaved heads.
1: Right, but
3: redhead.
1: Reddish hair and like their facial structure, there's some similarities.
3: Fair skin.
1: Yes. Pretty much everything about a defining quality for both of them would be like...
3: Same dude, different same. Font.
1: Yes. Well, they were on Howie Mandel's podcast, and they were talking about the story where Billy Corgan had been informed by his stepmother of something, and... You guys watched this whole thing, right? Like, mm-hmm. Bill Burr didn't know this was coming.
3: Yeah, he was pretty upset.
1: Pretty upset that Billy Corgan decided to reveal this in a public way.
4: And look who's here.
5: Oh, hey, what's up?
4: Sit down.
5: You're an a-hole.
4: Billy Corgan. Yeah. I'm an a-hole. Yeah, I thought this would be great to bring a family together.
6: He didn't tell you. He told me you were totally cool with me coming.
5: That's what he does.
6: I can go. I mean, you told me Bill was...
5: All right, no, I'll do it. Like... Did you ever think the fact that I never told that story that, you know, maybe you shouldn't? Did you ever, you know, me f-ing, like emails and crap that I got? Like, I sort of like went away from that.
4: So let me just fill
5: you know?
4: In. Let me just
5: do,
4: fill in.
5: Do we talk on a regular basis?
6: We've never met.
4: So Billy Corgan was nice enough on my podcast to talk about the fact that he told a story that he had never told before, that his father traveled.
6: My stepmother said to me, do you know who Bill Burr is? Bill Burr might be one of the children that your father sired in his days on being a traveling musician.
4: If you do the math...
5: He was a piece of
4: with you.
5: And he had two kids this close together and he named them the same f***ing name.
4: Good
5: he thinks
4: point.
5: It's different because he's Billy and I'm Bill. Like, that's how we told the difference.
6: Well, I was Bill when I was young. But you're right. I mean, with all respect.
4: I just thought...
5: All right.
4: I
5: don't, whatever, you know, it's, weird. Thought, it's not that I don't like him. It reminds me of all of that shit. So, you know, it's
6: it,
5: like...
6: It just seems more of the same from what I've been hearing.
5: All right, whatever. I mean, I like your music.
6: I appreciate that.
5: Okay, great.
4: You know what would be cool?
3: So mad.
4: If you let your brother play drums.
6: Well, the fact that he said he can't sing, I think that sort of disproves that we're related.
5: Come on.
6: Because I'm not funny, right? You know what I mean? So it goes both ways.
5: You've done well for yourself. I'm happy for you, you know? But I just would prefer if you just kind of let go around. No, not telling these f***ing stories. Okay,
4: me.
5: So now what was supposed to happen? Are we going to go play catch? We're both in our 50s.
3: I mean, the guy's got a point, though. Like, why hash this up? Because
1: it's not just his story. That's the thing. Like,
7: but
1: if this is true,
7: we don't know that, though.
3: We don't know.
7: We call Bill Burr's mom like loose, like legit. Like, that's you are insulting his mom by saying that.
1: I mean, it's interesting, man.
3: You think that it's his story to tell, but I mean, it's just not a confirmed story. There is no confirmation.
1: So take a test. If you're really that mad about it.
3: I don't think Bill wants to.
7: Yeah, why would he? He had a problem with his dad, you know.
1: That's what this sounds like. Like, he hates his dad so much that he doesn't want to talk or think about him at all.
7: But we don't know if that was his dad or, I mean, in this situation. But, I mean, say, put it in your shoes. Like, if somebody came to you,
3: at 50.
7: If Jesse Palmer, you know, who, you know, came to you and was like, your dad is also my dad, wouldn't you be pretty mad at him putting that out there publicly? Because it would be talking trash about your mom.
1: It's like, I guess, but I mean, you also have to give some respect to the dad in this case, if he is the father of both of them. It does make it a lot easier if you're out here cheating and creating multiple families, if you just name the kids the exact same thing.
7: That's true.
3: Yeah, that is so that messed is up that he did that, though, too. Like, I mean, whoa.
7: Because his name is also William.
3: You know, so it's arrogance. Like, actually, seriously, the arrogance of this guy to just name, there's two juniors.
1: So funny.
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1: You guys, could it actually be happening?
2: What's that, Dave?
1: After all of these years of talk, it seems that for once, all of our politicians actually agree on something, which is very rare.
2: Are you talking about daylight saving?
1: Yes.
2: Some of our, I wouldn't say all of our politicians agree. There's still,
1: is there some holdouts?
3: There is one.
1: There's gonna fight
2: be,
1: you.
2: It's going to be, it's there's one guy in the Senate.
3: There's so, like 40 to one.
2: It passed the House, which again, why, dude? I really would rather be on Pacific time for sports because I'm tired and we wake up very, very early.
3: I'm so dead that that is your explanation as to why this matters to you. Because whenever I was looking at a lot of the comments and the, on the post that I was doing my research on daylight savings with, a lot of the moms are like, I can't send my kids out to school in the dark. And that's also kind of a weird reason for me. You get more sleep. You're not sleep disrupted at all and ever. And we don't farm like we used to.
2: The day we lose, or the day after, or the whole, I think it's like the day and the whole week after we lose an hour, people, like the accident rate is up quite a bit.
1: Heart attacks, accident rates, all of that stuff.
3: It's bad to lose sleep.
1: And more than anything, like if you do business outside of just where you live, like just trying to figure out like when meetings are and stuff is a pain in the ass twice a year for no reason at all.
2: But you're right, Dave.
3: It
2: passed the House.
1: It did.
2: Which is the first step. It's just not going to pass the Senate.
1: You don't think it's going to pass the Senate?
2: No, there's one guy who held it up last time because we were in agreement like we were last time. Who doesn't want this? There's one guy who's getting paid off by Big Clock.
3: Yes.
2: Big time change guy.
1: Big Clock Energy. Yeah. He's misunderstanding.
3: No.
2: Like, football starts later on Sundays.
1: Nobody wants that.
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0: They may not have all of their teeth, but they almost have 10 fingers. It's the Redneck Report. David Mahoney.
1: This guy landed himself in jail because he's been spending too much time on the internet on adult sites. Mm. There's an important distinction for people that decide that they're going to consume that sort of stuff, but that is fantasy. That is not how the real world works.
2: I was going to say, if you just watch porn, there's nothing illegal about watching it.
1: No, but when you start to buy into some of the storylines and you think that that's how the world works, you get in trouble.
3: Also, like, what kind of pervert is watching pornography with storylines? Yeah, what kind of sick piece of garbage?
2: Yeah, this isn't 2002. We're not watching Lord of the G-Strings. I did.
1: Is that a real title?
2: That, yeah, yeah,
3: okay.
2: That was
3: more. Right. That was 2002. That was, okay.
1: This is that was a North Miami Beach police captain.
3: He's a captain, so he makes pretty good money. Pretty good money. Great pension.
1: He's 40 years old, and
3: he's a captain at 40 also? Okay. Yep.
1: And he got arrested because he was sneaking a video camera under the door to secretly record his 23-year-old stepdaughter in the shower.
3: Just shoot this dude. Just like, pow. Like, hey, this dude does not need to be around. So like, what are you doing, bro?
1: The alleged victim became suspicious after noticing a small black object appearing beneath the bathroom door while she was showering.
3: Yeah.
1: The victim reportedly set up her own phone to record the hallway, and detectives said she found footage of, sure enough, her 40-year-old stepdad, who's a police captain, recording her while showering. Also, what kind of angle are you going to get? Like, what is this doing for you,
3: right,
1: you creep? And I know there's videos out there about stepdaughters and stepdads. That's not real life, dude. Yeah. Stop it.
3: Can we just, like, can we ban? Like, I'm all for pornography, but can we ban that specific genre?
2: Like, why is that always the first? That's one of the reasons why I stopped getting on porn however many years ago now. Because what do you mean? Every time I get on, I'm getting the ick because that's what you're trying to feed me.
1: Yeah.
2: Like, just
1: it's gross.
2: That's absolutely disgusting. Ew. Does that guy, have any future?
1: No,
2: outside of a prison?
1: He resigned from the police department following the arrest. They're still investigating it, but he is bonded out. But still, his family's now blown up. His career is blown up. I hope it was worth it.
3: Dude, you were a captain at 40 years old.
1: Yep.
3: And you be like, bro, spend $10 on OnlyFans.
2: I feel so much rage right now. Yeah. Go on to the next story, please.
1: So a man in Maryland was allegedly robbing a place, and that's not really that uncommon. Robberies happen all the time. But what makes this one interesting and in the Redneck Report today is that he brought his emotional support kitten with him.
2: Little
1: 3-month-old black and white kitten named Magnolia.
2: Yeah. Oh, we love her.
3: My favorite bakery.
2: Oh, yes.
1: So he went to a pet supply store and stole the kitten first, and then he went to a bank and tried to rob it.

0: With so using the cat with as a weapon?
1: With the cat in his hand.
2: Did you get confused with a gat?
1: I mean, I'd say...
0: He got confused. He was very confused, Audrey.
2: Meow, meow,
0: meow. Typo, you know? It's like,
1: don't forget your gat.
2: Go to the store, get a gat.
0: This is why you can't rob a bank. You can't plan robbing a bank through ChatGPT. You just get the wrong information.
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1: So, Mahoney, you were talking about the All-Star Game, but, of course, the Home Run Derby was also this week. And there was a headline that really caught people's attention, and it was how ruthless some of the fans in Philadelphia were. Because there was, during the Home Run Derby, if you're not familiar, Audrey, I'm sure that you didn't watch even one second of it.
2: Nope.
1: But they have a bunch of kids that are in the outfield. So these guys are up at the plate, and they're cranking these home runs, but obviously not every ball is going to go out of the field. But they have a whole gaggle of kids that are out there that I don't know if they win their way in or some sort of like charity thing or whatever, but they're kids with baseball gloves, and they're basically fielding all of these balls that don't get cranked out of the park. Yep. And, you know, it's probably, what, 15, 20 kids, something like that. Well, there's the kids are trying to field some of these balls, and obviously some of them are pretty hard hit. And, you know, some of the kids make pretty good plays on these balls that get hit out there. And it's not like an unsafe thing. You know, they're not playing shortstop or anything like that.
3: Yeah, they're all in the outfield.
1: They're all in the outfield, so there's no real danger involved. But some of these kids are, you know, trying to put on a little bit of a show themselves. Mm-hmm. And sometimes, again, they succeed. Other times, they don't because they're kids.
2: Yeah.
1: And the thing that Philadelphia was getting guffed for is
2: they were booing the kids.
1: They're booing the kids.
2: Oh, that's so funny.
1: I mean, it's kind of part of the game, though. You know, it's like these kids are out here. They're having fun. It's relatively slow. I mean, because these guys, when they're not cranking home runs, nothing else is happening.
3: There's no other city in Major League Baseball that would boo kids for missing a ball.
1: I don't know, man. There's not. It's hilarious.
3: The only other one that you can maybe even could possibly be would be Boston, but I don't think so. I don't think, you know, when the All-Star game was at Fenway, they weren't booing the kids. To be fair, they booed literally everyone. Every player that was not Bryce Harper or Kyle Schwarber, they booed mercilessly the entire All-Star week.
1: That's Philadelphia's thing, though. You know,
3: don't boo the kids.
1: No, boo the kids. If you're a kid and you're playing in the outfield for the Home Run Derby and you try to be cute and catch
3: the ball. We don't know how those kids got there. What if they're Make-A-Wish kids?
2: That'll be their final boo. Yeah,
3: wow. No. Terrible.
1: I mean, it's part of it, man. I think we make that part of the Home Run Derby every single year. I mean, don't get me wrong. Cheer the guys that crank the home runs, but boo the kids. That becomes an annual tradition from here on out.
2: I mean, seriously, jokes aside, that is, to Mahoney's point, that's pretty low. But I mean,
1: boo the kids.
2: Pretty comedy.
1: Yeah.
2: That's low. That's low, low, low. But pretty funny.
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0: This is Dave and Mahoney.
1: Mahoney, you have often said that if you ever ran for political office, which everyone is clamoring for, that you would have one simple platform.
2: That would be bidets for days, Dave. Yep. I think everybody needs to wash their ass, and America and the world would be a better place for it.
3: Yeah,
2: sir.
3: Because you're not really washing your butt with just some tissue.
2: You're just moving stuff around. Once you have experienced a bidet, you do not understand cleanliness like the rest of us who have.
3: And,
2: like,
3: and the world, actually. Put that in there. The world knows about cleanliness in the backside far more than Americans. Americans are weird about touching back there.
2: There is nothing in my house that I could, like, if... Like family pictures, baby photos, heirlooms, none of that stuff am I grabbing. I am grabbing my Toto washlet and running out the house with that. That's the first thing I'm grabbing. My wife's got the baby in tow right behind us.
1: Okay, I want to do a little experiment here. Right behind you? do you remember your first time?
2: I do.
1: I do too.
2: I do specifically.
3: I do. Yeah.
2: I was on vacation. It was 2020. And we were in Hawaii, and we stayed at some hotel down in, like, Maui, and they had a bidet, and it blew my mind.
1: See, you didn't believe me, because I've experienced my first bidet, I want to say it was, like, 2012, 2013, somewhere in there.
2: You went to Japan, right?
1: In Japan. And I was overseas, and, you know, it wasn't, like, a particularly nice hotel we were staying at. It was decent.
2: Mm-hmm.
1: But they had the bidet with the warm seat.
2: Mm-hmm.
1: Sat yep. down, turned that thing on, and was stunned by its accuracy.
2: Oh, yeah.
1: It knew precisely where to hit me.
3: See, because my first time, I was at my husband's house when we first started dating. And we have different hole locations.
1: You have to adjust.
3: I got a higher butt crack.
2: She got a Toto, though?
3: I don't know what it...
2: You don't know what brand of bidet your husband has in your house?
3: No, man, I don't.
2: Because
3: I don't know. I was just too stunned to speak.
2: On my bidet, there are different user settings, and you can dial in exactly where you want
1: it to go.
2: It's
1: like a seat in a car.
3: Ours has that, too. But I didn't know what at the time, because I never had used it, Mahoney. I didn't know that there was different seat settings. Mm-hmm. There was a guy setting and a lady setting as well for, like, the different things
2: front
3: that
2: back.
3: You needed to clean, and which I thought was funny. Because I was like, is this for after sex? Or what is this button for?
2: This is so you don't get a UTI. That's what that button
3: but
2: is.
3: But yes, there's different accuracies, Dave. Mm-hmm. And I just didn't know that you had to adjust them.
1: Bossy Ross, do you remember your first time?
4: I do. I was visiting my mom.
1: We all have a story.
4: Yeah, she's like, go try it out. Go give it a whirl. And I did. I came out and I said, that's a game changer, and I'm getting one of those.
3: Absolutely.
1: You know, there's nobody that walks out of a bathroom that has a bidet disappointed. Like, everyone's like, wow. To new me.
3: See,
1: I can take on the world.
3: Because I feel like a lot of people are probably like, that's gay. And I'm like, well, but you got a dirty butt. So, like,
1: I can smell you
3: before you walk into a room, man.
2: Like, there is, you know, like, I will, like, even on a hot day, if nothing's going on and I've just been sweating, I will go just do a little touch up.
3: Yes.
2: Like, how, like, ladies do a little powder on the nose, I do a little water on the beehole.
3: As you should, man.
4: Think about it like this, though. If someone, say you're picking up a pet's, you know, poop or whatever, or a baby poop, or a bird poops on you. You're not just going to take a napkin and wipe it off. You're going to wash it.
3: Right. Yes, man.
1: Well, Mahoney, you said something the other day that got this response when you're talking about leveling up the bidet game.
5: Mm-hmm. What up, fellas? I heard the show yesterday, and I just want to defend Mahoney. I also use the squatty potty and the bidet, and yes, they are both game changers. So take it as you will. They work.
6: Message deleted.
2: The squatty potty, I've got, I think, three of those in my house. I got them at Costco. I got one at a White Elephant gift about 15 years ago. And it truly, like the guy who created it's a creep, so they make alternative brands now, buy those. But it does. It is a game changer for, people don't understand how important that part of your body is and how important it is to get that right. So many problems later on in life can be fixed with those two things.
3: Are there anything else that you would like to, you know, bestow knowledge upon those listening other than just like the squatty potty, the bidet? Like, do you also take care of other, like do you have a thing about socks or shirts or underwear?
1: Famously doesn't take care of any part of his body other than his butt.
3: Yeah. He's really, very
1: focused.
2: I do have a socks and an underwear pro tip. Only buy the same brand. Always, because like socks, you can lose 1,000 socks. It doesn't matter because you've always got a matching pair.
1: Mm-hmm.
2: 35 pairs of boxers. So I don't have to do boxer laundry only about once a month.
3: What?
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0: Dave and Mahoney.
1: So, Mahoney, you know that I regularly ask you if you could choose to fight any animal that you think you would have a shot at winning against, what would it be and why? But this question is different.
2: What's that, Dave?
1: If you could choose to fight any robot, which one would you choose and why?
2: Definitely not a Roomba with a knife, because I think they would take out my Achilles and I would be done for. I would like to fight any robot that controls when I'm trying to call a business and I want to talk to a human and they will not let me.
1: The automation machine?
2: Yes. Yeah. Those are the machines I want to straight up go Office Space, out in the field, casino style. Yeah.
1: I've told you guys that I have that very strange fantasy, and I don't know what it is. I think maybe it's the eyeballs, but those DoorDash little pods that drive around and deliver meals. Like, anytime that I see one of those, I just want to hit it with my car. I don't know why.
2: That's kind of psychotic, because those are cute.
3: It's got faces.
1: That's what makes me so angry. Like, no, there's something deep inside of me that did not evolve properly where I view that as a threat.
3: It's cute aggression.
1: It is. No.
3: I don't want to squish it.
1: I want to kill it.
2: And then steal all the food.
1: Yeah, and then get some raviolis. Audrey, any robots that you would like to fight? Because I will say, the humanoid ones, I also wouldn't mind like taking a baseball bat to one of those. Those things creep me out.
2: The ones that they have that are doing like karate and stuff these days?
1: Yeah, I mean, I don't know if I could win, but I'd give it a shot.
3: I can't. I really don't think so. Not one that, nah.
1: There's none that anger you?
3: No. I mean, well, Mahoney picked mine. It's the robot calls.
1: No, you sure? It's a good one. This guy, interestingly, he decided that he was going to fight a Waymo. So it's a driverless car. Uh-huh. He was in East Hollywood, L.A. He was shirtless while he was doing it and yelling a lot. So it happened at the intersection of Sunset Boulevard down there. Video footage showed the man climbing on top of the Waymo, sitting on its cracked windshield, which he had cracked, and pulling at parts of the vehicle, including like the roof-mounted sensors.
3: It's so weird. I know that you two haven't been in a Waymo, but I mean, that's such a weird thing to want to attack.
1: Well, and it also feels like that's a whole car. Like, if you're fighting a car, you're
2: maybe he's
1: lose.
2: A Street Fighter 2 enthusiast. You know?
1: You get to beat up the car.
2: Yeah. Was it near a pier? Was there an ocean nearby where he could beat up this car in 60 seconds? Because I understand that point of view.
1: Do they still do those things in school, like where you get to beat up the car? Because I remember when I was growing up, like in elementary and high school and stuff.
3: No, I think that was a pretty 80s, 90s thing, dude.
1: Yeah. It was like you'd pay like $5 or whatever, and then you'd get a baseball bat and get to go beat the hell out of an old Corolla.
2: You know what they would do? Yeah. No, they didn't. We didn't get to do that at my school. You know what they would do? They were like, hey, here's a kid who died in a drunk driving accident, and then they would put the car on the football field.
1: Oh, my God.
2: What? Yeah.
1: Oh, my God.
2: Like, legitimate.
3: Scary all straight?
2: Like, you're jeez. Like, what the hell? Like, I don't know if that was, you know, it was before the internet, so you couldn't, like, you know, fact check if that was actually true, jeez. But you've got this mangled ass car on your football field and you're like, don't drink and drive, which, you know,
1: I mean,
2: it's effective, but also like way to traumatize 1500, you know, students.
3: Wow. I was not expecting that to go this way. Wow. That's pretty dark. Can I fight your principal?
2: Yes, please.
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1: Your family secrets have included everything. Plenty of cheating scandals, as you'd expect. There's also been illegal activity, like burning down speakeasies and running booze back in the day.
2: Or murder.
1: Working for the mob.
2: Adultery.
1: Or like you said, Mahoney, sometimes straight up murder.
3: Hey, Dave Mahoney. Kind of like your show. Here's a good one for you. Weird side of my family is I believe my brother was held liable for disappearance of his wife. This has probably been 25, 30 years ago. And recently, a state trooper uncovered some new evidence, or at least broke open the case again, and found him guilty, and he was liable for the disappearance and the death of his estranged wife. And I am totally separated from that side of the family. Don't want any part to do with that. Have a great show. Bye.
4: Message deleted.
5: I was going to ask.

0: punishment. If you're thinking about committing some heinous crime today in 2026, think about what the technology is going to be like in 20 years from now to be able to capture you.
1: They still can't find Nancy Guthrie, though.
2: I was thinking
1: that's,
2: that too,
1: that's what I'm thinking about. That's why I'm like, okay, this guy solves a case 20 years later without the technology that, you know, existed then. But
2: like, no ring door camera, like no
1: there
2: ring
1: was none
2: cameras
1: like that. But also, hey, anybody who's, you know, contemplating murdering a family member or a significant other or a spouse,
2: don't.
1: Please, this significant other is always the main suspect because they do it like 88% of the time.
2: Mm-hmm.
3: I don't know if it's, you know, satellites or ring cameras or whatever. I'm convinced that every square inch of this earth is covered in cameras.
2: It's the birds. It's
0: being
2: pigeons
0: surveilled right now.
3: I mean, how many times have you seen stuff like, you know, someone will say, go enter these coordinates into Google Earth and you see someone like dragging a body through the woods?
2: Yeah. Actually, I hope not that often, but if you do see that,
1: That's not on your algorithm. That's on Bossy Rossi's algorithm.
2: Murder. Yes.
1: Where to drag
2: where
1: dead
2: to
1: bodies.
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1: 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So John Gruden, arguably one of the most entertaining head coaches in his day, but obviously ran into that buzzsaw. He was the fall guy, if you're not familiar with the story, when they were investigating Daniel Snyder, who was the owner of the Commanders at the time.
2: Yep.
1: And somehow John Gruden was the only guy who got caught up in it because some emails that he sent, and he was saying inappropriate things in the emails.
2: Absolutely. Nobody defending that, but this all kind of felt very suspicious that he was the only one to face any real consequences from this entire investigation.
1: Yeah, so he now works for Barstool Sports, but, you know, if you're following along with the timeline, you know, he worked for ESPN in the booth for a long time, and then he was the coach of the Las Vegas Raiders, and then that's when the email thing hit, and he ended up kind of getting forced out. And, you know, the NFL has tried numerous times to get this case thrown out because he was basically saying, hey, like, why am I getting fired for this, the only person in all of it? And at the same time, I wasn't even working for the NFL.
2: This was a private correspondence. Right. This wasn't a public remark. This is, you know, you ended up going through emails and discovery and then leaking this out to the press. And then I got I'm the one who took the, you know, the heat off of, you know, the Washington football team's ownership at the time. So
3: it was during the Me Too movement and everybody was really, really jumpy. And I think that the organization.
2: Well, Dan Snyder should have been Me Too'd.
1: Yep. Right.
2: He was the one with all the problems. John Gruden said some inappropriate, slightly racist stuff.
1: Yeah. So he now, again, works for Barstool, but he has said actively that, you know, he doesn't know if he's going to get another opportunity to coach in the NFL, considering that, you know, there's an active lawsuit that's very high profile and has, you know, been to the Nevada Supreme Court a couple of times and everything else where this battle took place. But he has also just mentioned that he is interested in doing play-by-play now as opposed to being the color analyst like he's done in the past. And he called out Frank Gifford, who did that in the past, and said, hey, this is something that I'd be interested in potentially doing. And I could see John Gruden as a play-by-play guy, maybe.
2: You know, I think he could do it. You know, it just depends on what you're looking for in that particular broadcast. I like John Gruden. I think he's got a great I think he could blend that role because, you know, you and I have done plenty of play-by-play in color, and you and I have conversations that, you know, like you would have as a color guy, you know. Yeah. You're not just the cut-and-dry stuff. Gruden can bring that, you know, which I really like, you know. So I think he would be great at that. I think he's going to get paid by the NFL if this lawsuit ever, you know, continues to unfold because they're never going to let it go to discovery.
1: I really love how he still really wants to be a head coach, though, and he doubled down on that, saying that he spent a tremendous amount of money on this massive server that he has at his house to ingest all of these games just so he can sit there and, like, nerd out over footage. So I kind of hope he gets another opportunity to coach in the NFL. Like you said, I don't think it's going to happen, but
2: I think the play-by-play is more likely.
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1: We're singing and humming the tunes.
2: These are some of the biggest rock songs ever released. You are trying to figure out what they are with 30 seconds on the clock for each one of them. Mahoney and Audrey available as lifeline should you need them. And John is joining us today. John, are you ready for your first one?
3: I am.
2: All right, we're going to start with the least popular one of the day. It's only got 178 views. 30 seconds on the clock. Here we go.
4: When I'm driving in my car and a man comes on the radio, he's telling me more and more about how some useless information supposed to fire my imagination. Can't get no.
2: Just want to point out that that was not an audio error on our side. She dropped his phone, I think, while recording it, and just
5: he was jamming out, man.
2: Just kept
5: he
2: it
5: got
2: going.
5: Into
2: just
5: it, and you know what? Yeah. Like a pro, kept it going.
2: John, over to you. Do you know it?
3: That is the Rolling Stones' Satisfaction.
2: Yes, sir. Nicely done.
6: Great job.
2: Okay, so the next one here is much more popular. It's got 19,000 views. Let's see if you can get this one too. I don't.

0: twangy version of that song, yeah. But I love it. John, do you know it?
1: That is Temple of the Dogs, Hunger Strike.
2: May I ask a question?
0: Mm-hmm.
2: Who does he stealing bread from? Can you please play that?
3: The Mouth of Decadence.
0: Yes.
2: Okay, I've always wondered what that word was. It's decadence? Yes. I don't mind stealing bread from the mouths of decadence.
0: Are we really going to sit here and go through Eddie Vedder lyrics right now?
2: Because we're going to be here all day, ma'am. Normally, the people who do the covers help me kind of decode a lot of the lyrics, and this guy just made me a little bit more confused.
0: All right.
3: He was doing a more authentic rendition.
2: Yes. Okay. All right, whatever.
0: John, you got 2 full points. Lifelines are gone. You don't need them. You can win it right here with the most popular one of the day from an artist that's very talented, Scary Pockets, 170,000 views. Here we go.

0: stop it right there. Over to you, John, for the win. That was very well done, but clearly very different than the original. Do you know it?
1: Yes, that is Ozzy Osbourne's Crazy Train.
0: Easy money.
2: 3 for 3.
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0: This is Dave and Mahoney.
1: Man, what do you do in Culver City, California? This is the most ridiculous thing that I've ever heard proposed by somebody that is in local leadership. So they are considering a permanent ban on drive-thrus, like drive-thru restaurants.
2: You are so out of touch in your community that if you think that you are too good to have drive-thrus in your city.
3: Well, it's not going to pass.
2: Well, they think they're just going to make, I think the city council can just decide this.
3: Oh, I mean, I am a big eat and dine inner, so this
1: doesn't affect you?
3: Really affect me. I would, if I'm leaving my house to go get food, I'm just going to go inside.
1: See, so city officials have approved a temporary moratorium on new drive-through permits, but it's because they're trying to put an In-N-Out in. Who doesn't love an In-N-Out?
4: Oh, it's the traffic that it's going to create is going to be disastrous for our community.
2: I mean, your name is Culver City. I mean, there's a fast food chain that's called Culver's. Like, you can't ban them.
1: So I guess they haven't had a new drive-through approved in Culver City since 1997.
3: Oh, so this is kind of their thing. So we're talking about it, but this is like the people are not affected.
1: I don't know if there's been any proposed that have been shot down since 1997, but I mean, we're talking, that's a long time, you guys. That's
2: damn 30 years
1: almost.
3: Yeah, that's crazy. But if you live in this town, you've been there since 97, you haven't had a new McDonald's pop up or anything new since then, you understand the vibe of what's happening.
2: It just feels anti-family to me.
1: Well, and people that have disabilities.
2: Yeah.
1: Yeah, but I mean, especially like with kids, the last thing that I want to do is get out of the car and have to go into a restaurant. Now, if we're sitting down somewhere, I mean, you're laughing, Audrey, but
2: that is 100% true.
3: I'm just laughing. It is insane. I don't understand, because I really don't. Like, I don't have a large family, so, like, it's usually just myself and my husband.
1: Right.
3: Or, you know, for family dinners with my stepdaughter, but I'm laughing because I'm not in disagreement with you. That sounds like that's a horrific experience, truly.
1: Especially
3: but
1: like
3: just how far we've come as a society to where, like, we are inconvenienced in that way. Like, we just cannot be inconvenienced to sit out somewhere for an hour.
2: Well, it's not even that. It's packing the kids in and out of the car.
3: That happened.
1: We're talking
3: before.
1: About, like, a fast food, right? Like, if we're going to a sit-down restaurant, that's a totally different experience. My experience with going into most fast food restaurants is it's pretty miserable. It's dirty. It feels kind of dingy in most of them.
2: There's a couple that are all right.
1: Right. Like Chick-fil-A does a good job.
2: Yeah. Culver's does a good job. Right. In-N-Out when it's not a Friday, Saturday, or Sunday.
1: Overrun by hooligans.
3: Yes. But they don't have fast food.
1: What do you mean?
3: Isn't that what you're saying? That they haven't implemented fast food since 97?
1: No, they just haven't had a new drive-through restaurant that's been put in Culver City.
3: Right, so but you're talking about dirty locations
1: they
3: and
1: have
3: being
1: fast
3: food.
1: They have plenty of fast food places that have been there, you know, since whenever.
3: Right.
1: But the idea of me, like, having to unpack the kids to go into a fast food restaurant is, like, the worst of the worst of the worst.
3: Right. Yeah. I don't understand what we're talking about here. The level of inconvenience is just, we have no patience anymore.
1: We don't, and we're soft and
2: because
1: all that stuff.
2: Because we're tired, because we work too damn hard, man.
1: Yeah,
2: like,
1: that's right.
2: We just want to get home.
3: We work so hard. This is
1: day
3: the toughest
1: in and
3: job.
1: Day out. That's right.
3: We can't drive, my God.
2: Exactly. I'm not getting out of that car.
5: That's a wrap. Well, it's about time.
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Jimmy Eat World here on 103.7 KNRQ. I have looked over and over this giant list of bands for Aftershock Festival, and Jimmy Eat World is not on here. 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
1: Hey, this is Matt Schultz from Cage the Elephant. This is our new song, Beaches in Tennessee. It's your music plus.
0: Cage the Elephant's Matt Schultz on the first impression he wants people to have to their new music.
1: There's no particular first impression that I want people to have. I think that with this record, we definitely wanted it to feel more like the band is live. Never really been able to capture that in the studio, and so if there was something that I was hoping people would feel is just the fact that the live presence of the band is on

0: but even modest changes in temperature and airflow can influence both how quickly you fall asleep and how deeply you stay asleep. Most experts will recommend a room temperature of 60 to 67 degrees Fahrenheit. 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I'm Dr. Sanjay Gupta, helping you live a better life.
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0: 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Hello and happy Thursday to you. Or in my world, today it's Odyssey Day.
1: Yes, happy Odyssey Day to you.
0: We're about 4 hours away.
1: Are you excited?
0: I'm nervous, but also excited. Not nervous for, you know, the fact the movie might suck. I don't think that's a factor. I think I'm about to see a masterpiece.
1: Absolutely.
0: But I don't want to miss any of it. But I'm very tired. And this is going to be like a four-hour experience.
1: Yeah, it's around like 3:45, I think.
0: 3:45. And they said there's not going to be any like lead-up commercials or anything like that. So if you're going to it, you got to just, it's for IMAX, you got to be there on time, which I plan on doing. It's right across the street. As soon as this show is over, I'm walking over there and getting ready.
1: Maybe go grab a double shot real quick.
0: See, now that's what I'm concerned about. Because, that would wake me up and keep me going. But at the same time, then I have to pee. So I'm right in the middle of the row. I do not want to get up and disturb an entire row of people because I needed to stay away. I don't know. As you know, not surprising, I'm overthinking this,
1: right,
0: and have been all day long. So welcome to the Icky Life. I am your host, Icky, broadcasting from Eugene, Oregon. Happy to be here. Grateful to have you with me. JP in the studio as well. How's your day?
1: Busier than I expected to be today. I had a bunch of little, like, 10 and 15 minute projects that I've been putting off all week, and then they kind of piled up on me today, and it took away a lot of my day. So,
0: you poor baby.
1: I'm all caught up now and everything.
0: Procrastinating came back to bite you in the butt.
1: Yeah.
0: Weird how that happens. But I'm a total, everyone's a victim of that. Just, you know, kick the can a little bit further.
1: Right. I just didn't realize how badly I let it get away from me, I guess, you know, just
0: all of a sudden
1: I walked in here and I was like, oh, I got to do that. Oh, and that. Like,
0: I will do that. I'm a planner. So doing that will also drive me nuts, as you know, the crazy overthinking I just described a minute ago. But I will sometimes, when I get projects like from corporate, be like, you know what, I'm going to revisit this in 3 days because they're probably going to change it anyway. So if I get it on it right now, it's just going to piss me off. So everyone does it.
1: Just kind of pushed it off a little too much, but I'm all right now.
0: Are you
1: I'm
0: done now? Up. Like, do you need to go do work during commercials?
1: No, I'm all caught up. Okay. I'm good to go, ready for the weekend. Let's do this. Yeah.
0: All right, well, let's do it. So today, we're going to continue getting you qualified for that trip to go see the Aftershock Festival down in Sacramento this upcoming October, VIP style. So listen for those national text codes. The next one is not far away, but right now, let's get into some Sublime here on 103.7 KNRQ.

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0: I never actually got to see Jane's Addiction, like the official version of them. I saw a later like bastardization where it was just Perry Farrell with a bunch of dudes.
1: Right.
0: And it was one of the worst shows I've ever seen in my life. He was pouring bottles of red wine on people in the front row, and they were just like trying to avoid getting dumped red wine on, and it was painful. Like halfway through the set, there was someone just holding Perry's legs on the stage so that he would stay upright.
1: Perry, man.
0: Oh man. I stayed and watched the whole thing because it was just like, what could happen next?
1: Right.
0: But it wasn't because of the, it was a bit of a letdown for that Lollapalooza. But anyway, that's Jane's Addiction here in 103.7 KNRQ, where it's time to get you qualified with another national text code for this trip to go see the Aftershock Festival down in Sacramento this upcoming October. 4 days that are absolutely loaded. The four headliners, My Chemical Romance, Tool, Limp Bizkit, and Queens of the Stone Age, Offspring, the list goes freaking on. So, let's get you qualified right now with another national text code. Send the word REMEMBER, REMEMBER, REMEMBER, the number 95819, and that will get you qualified for this VIP trip to go down to Sacktown and see an incredible show. So keep listening for more national text code today and tomorrow, because tomorrow is the last day to get in on this here on KNRQ. Okay.

0: can't stop the spirits when they need you. 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
1: Chili Peppers on 103.7K and RQ. You all, unfortunately, had to miss the interpretive dance that was happening from JP in that song. Yes. But I'm actually, it works perfectly because it reminded me of something I learned in a meeting earlier today about you. Nate dropped some information on me about the banana ball incident that happened with you. I didn't know about this.
2: What happened?
1: Apparently, you were caught on television getting hit in the chest with a foul ball and just didn't even know it was happening.
2: They caught that on TV?
1: Yeah.
2: Oh, man, I didn't know that.
1: Yeah, that happened.
2: Yeah, it sure did.
1: Okay, so you want to fill us in a little bit what happened there?
2: Okay, so here's what pains me. We had really great seats. We were sitting right along the third baseline, okay? We're just a few rows. It's technically we were in the student section of Autzen.
1: Okay, all right.
2: About halfway up.
1: Exactly where you are. Okay,
2: about halfway up. And all night long, I had been watching first base and watching the play because those balls go everywhere. It's short place. I was just expecting something. At the same time, while play is going on, they constantly have something going on
1: it's a circus.
2: The field. Right.
1: Yeah.
2: So during, I want to say it was like the seventh or eighth inning, I had my head turned for 2 seconds looking at something off to my left when the play was happening to my right. And sure enough, the foul ball came up over the post, came toward me. I heard everybody gasp. I turned just in time to see my wife try and reach out for it, jam her finger on it, and hit me right in the ribs, and then roll down like four or five rows away from me.
1: Did it hurt?
2: Yeah.
1: How's her finger?
2: Oh, it was jammed. She got a good one too. Like, yeah.
1: So is one of the other radio guys in the building, Nate, was telling us about it. He was laughing pretty hard. He's like, yeah, it was one of those classic moments on television where everyone is looking at the ball coming except for JP. He's just looking off into Wonderland and all, and just boom. Right. So,
2: I had to ask,
1: that did make ESPN.
2: And I didn't even get to keep the ball. Like, it rolled away from me.
1: Did you take a picture of the bruise?
2: No. Yeah. Here's another fun little thing. About 3 innings before that, they were throwing little styrofoam balls out into the crowd, and I caught one of those.
1: It's okay.
2: And I gave it to the little kid in front of me.
1: You need more of a Nerf-style ball to be able to
2: handle it. I just
1: really
2: need to pay
1: it.
2: Attention. I told you, the 10 seconds I looked away from the play.
1: Oh, I was looking forward to bringing this up.
2: Thanks.

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1: I love when people sleep on certain people because you just know they're going to make everyone look stupid.
0: Moments everyone's talking about.
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0: Nirvana on 103.7 KNRQ. It was just a matter of time before this happened. I actually thought it would take a little bit more time before Kalshi betting finally hit the courtrooms. Ooh. Because if you don't know what Kalshi is, it's just an open marketplace for betting on anything.
1: Trading.
0: Well, but it is betting.
1: Right.
0: At the root of it, it is betting. They're just using fancy words to get around the legalities of this. But the issues are is that people with insider information can bet on these things and make a lot of money, which is exactly what's happening. But just an example, some of the outsider bets, like you can bet on reality television. You can bet on if the price of the Costco hot dog is going to remain the same. Weird things. Weather. Bet on it. You could do it on Kalshi. But Trump's longtime teleprompter operator has been making bets on words that are going to appear in Trump's speeches because he was one of the very few people who knew what was going to be in the speech.
1: Oh, that's diabolical.
0: He has been charged with up to $100,000 in theft since 2016 when he first got this job and has been doing it regularly since. Not making any huge bets, but collecting throughout time.
1: Did it say how he was caught? How did they clue well, into
0: I'm
1: this?
0: Well, I'm guessing that because it was federal investigators from Commodity Futures Trading Commission is who arrested him. So clearly they were looking at him for a while.
1: Okay.
0: So, I mean, if you're going to win every single time, I mean, that's going to raise a red flag.
1: Right. You should lose a couple of those on purpose.
0: Yes. Yeah. Take a couple of hits,
1: right?
0: Just to shake the feds a little bit. Come on, man.
1: If you're gonna do crime, be smart about it. Like,
0: so it has begun. Oh, this is probably going to be happening more and more often as the government has been trying to shut this place down for a while. This and Poly Market are both going to have some rough times, but we'll see how things go for this guy. Right now, Death Cab for Cutie here on KNRQ.

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0: The Mumford & Sons on the Icky Life here on 103.7 KNRQ. And while the internet can most of the time be just a bottomless pit of useless information and fake AI stuff, sometimes it can blow your mind with the simplest crap that you just never really thought about before.
1: Love that.
0: And that happened to me earlier today. I want to know if this is new information for you as well.
1: Okay.
0: That fire has no shadow.
1: Wait, what?
0: Fire does not have a shadow. Shadows are cast from objects. Fire is not an object. It is light itself. So if you light, I did it earlier because this messed with my brain. I even went home and you got like an actual match and went outside and lit it. And when you hold it against the wall, it's just a match. Oh, you got a silencer phone. It's just a match. Fire does not have a shadow.
1: Wow. Okay, yeah, I'm mind blown. I'm going to have to go test this.
0: Shut that thing up. We're in the studio. What are you doing? Come on. Fire has no shadow. It's here in KNRQ.

0: Julia Wolf here on 103.7 KNRQ. It has been so nice to have the World Cup around during what is usually a sports drought during the summer.
1: Right, yes.
0: You have those, the July month mainly is the one where you're excited about tennis and golf in ways you never have been before.
1: I agree.
0: And right now, golf is happening. The British Open, one of the four biggest, one of the four main tournaments of the golfing year, is starting today. It runs through Sunday, which means on Sunday, golf is going to have to compete with the final World Cup match.
1: There will be no competition. Nobody's going to be watching.
0: Well,
1: that.
0: You know, there's always the golf bros that dress like, you know, they're making the turn every single day of their life, but they're going to be watching the British Open.
1: Everybody else will be watching.
0: Everyone else will be watching the World. I mean, from a general sports watching perspective, not like a golf super fan, even though I do like golf, I used to play. Would you rather watch a vibrant world event with a big, possibly weird halftime show with two of the best teams on the planet going head to head, or the dreary match going on in Britain right now?
1: Right. No, I'm with you. I'm with you. It's World Cup all the way for me on Sunday. In fact, I'm going to watch both games. I'm going to watch the third place game later in the afternoon.
0: So. Oh, really?
1: Yeah.
0: Okay.
1: Curious to see how that one's going to come out.
0: Usually those are a little bit more of an aggressive game.
1: Right.
0: That's for sure. But I didn't even think about watching that one, honestly. I was just going to watch the final and move on.
1: Finals and done, huh?
0: Well, Sunday's going to be really nice. Like, really hot. Like, maybe even 90s. I want to be by the pool.
1: I can get that. Yeah. So I really want to fit after the third place game, there will have been a total of 108 televised World Cup games from group stage to the final, to the very last one, and I've watched probably 80 of them.
0: That's awesome.
1: I really want to finish this out strong. I've watched near every game.
0: I just didn't even put consideration to it. I just figured, I'm going to watch the final and it's going to be over. That's going to be fun. But I didn't even think about it. So yeah. Good on you, A, for bringing it to our attention and actually wanting to watch it. Because now, as soon as they hand off that $20 million trophy and hands get to actually touch it once again.
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9: Everyone poops. It's not just the name of a classic potty training book. It's a universal truth. Even though everyone does it, almost no one wants to talk about it. Dr. Tricia Pasricha wants to change that. She's the author of a new book. It's called You've Been Pooping All Wrong. And she says there are three critical P's of pooping. The first is propulsion. Both the voluntary push you exert and the involuntary contractions that happen naturally within your body. Top line, when you feel the need to go, don't hold it. The second P is pliability, which refers to stool softness. The keys to this one are making sure you're drinking enough water and eating enough fiber. And the last P is for pelvic floor. If you can get your knees up above your waist while you're on the toilet, like on a stool or a garbage can or a stack of books even, that can make all the difference. I'm Dr. Sanjay Gupta, helping you live a better life.
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0: Glass Animals. The song is called Heat Waves, and that is something we definitely have in our future. 90 degree temps are headed our way. And
1: that's all I saw on the forecast. It just said 90.
0: Starting, I think, Sunday is the first day we're looking at it. But, I mean, still, I think 88 for Saturday. So it's headed our way. We need to be a little bit more careful. And if you look on the horizon right now, there is a bit of a haze. And that is coming from the wildfires down south at the moment. The wind is taking it our direction directly. Yep. So we are looking at some smoky skies for the next few days, if not a little bit longer than that. So hopefully we will not add to that throughout this heat wave. Please just remember to
1: be careful.
0: Be careful. Be aware of your surroundings. Don't park your car on dry grass. Just the little things like that. Don't lock things that have a heartbeat in your car. That's a big one. Please don't do that. But take care of the old ones, you know, the furry ones, things like that in your life. Make sure they're going to be taken care of. Maybe buy a fan in advance instead of when it's, you know, in demand. Just a heads up. Right now, this is Pearl Jam. It's a tune called Daughter. It's right here on 103.7 KNRQ.

0: 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That one's called Headlights. You're on 103.7 KNRQ, where it's time to get into the pain report. Find out what's going on in the world of the news today that JP feels like we all need to know about.
1: Well, I've been putting this off for quite a while, but it's kind of blown me away at how quickly we are just crushing through this year. Like, we are already halfway through July.
0: Yeah, I feel like we say that every year. Time just goes too freaking fast.
1: Yeah, and it's to the point now where it's all those things are creeping up on us. And it's time for me to let you all know just how long you have left in this year. It's my annoying countdown calendar. You have, as of today, 168 days left in 2026, leaving 161 days till Christmas. Yeah, it's right around the corner. You better get ready to start shopping. There is good news on the horizon, all right? We are only 51 days away from duck football starting.
0: That's a good one.
1: But that also means we're 53 days away from back to school.
0: See, that one doesn't affect me at all, really. That makes the mall a more peaceful place to go for me at lunch.
1: And this is my favorite one here. We are 41 days away from the official start of pumpkin spice season.
0: Oh, that's actually the most disrupting one of them all. Christmas one that usually would burn for me. I'm not a big fan of the holidays. I've been putting consideration into skipping it this year.
1: Oh.
0: Like, it's for real.
1: Like Christmas with the Cranks? You're going to go on vacation?
0: Yes, like that. I was thinking about leaving the country for a few days.
1: Interesting.
0: And just peacing out.
1: Let's see how that goes for you.
0: Why would it be a problem?
1: I just don't know if you'll do it.
0: Oh, I'll do it. I've done it before.
1: All right.
0: Sounds
1: fun.
0: I've done it twice. Once where I legitimately did it and just left and went to Mexico for a little bit. And the other time I was living over or down in California, and I just told them, like, oh, I can't leave work.
1: I mean, it is a good idea. I am on board. I'd never be able to do it.
0: I'm in the very unique situation where I don't have children. I don't have a significant other at the time. And really, my mom was in Texas. And I could take care of see the family anytime. I see them all the time.
1: Yeah, there you go. Take off.
0: Yeah.
1: All right, here's your last one. You ready?
0: Okay.
1: By the time we hit the end of this month, by the end of the July, we'll have lost 50 minutes of daylight in our days.
0: I read that the other day, and that made me sad and also a little angry at the same time. That's way too fast of a change.
1: Yeah,
0: we just peaked out like a month ago.
1: We're running out of time.
0: Oh, the calendar is such a happy appearance every time. Honestly, the pumpkin spice one's the one that hits me the hardest.
1: Yeah, it's coming up sick.
0: It also makes some people very excited for you. Pumpkin spice is on the way, but remember to enjoy summer as well.

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0: Would you say you're particular about what you let touch your beehole?
1: Absolutely.
0: Oh, okay. Me too. I was just curious. I made a huge mistake yesterday.
1: By touching somebody else's beehole?
0: No, not that big of a mistake. Actually, kind of worse in my world in a way. I did one of the drive-up checkouts at the grocery store because I just didn't want to deal with going inside Walmart and needed some like of the basic stuff.
1: Sure.
0: So I'm like, I'll do the pickup. I didn't set the changes like, hey, if we're out of stock on this item, we're just pick what we want instead. You never let them do that.
2: No.
0: Substitutions. That's the word I was looking for. So I ended up with single ply toilet paper.
1: Oh
0: yeah,
1: yeah. Rip right through that, didn't you?
0: It's just sad. I have to deal with that crap here at work. And when I lived in the RV for a matter of years, that's the only kind you can use. And definitely it's something, like, I have Crohn's disease, so it's something that is precious to me.
1: Yeah, no,
0: and
1: I
0: feel
1: get
0: like
1: that.
0: Should be precious. That's like, that's a simple thing to be grateful for is, so, you know, some cushy toilet paper.
1: Yeah. Mm-hmm. I get it. No, I'm with you right there.
0: But the question is, do I be wasteful and just go get some other stuff and keep that as, like, the backup?
1: Oh, absolutely.
0: Or just get through it?
1: Absolutely. Go get yourself the good stuff and keep that stuff as a backup, or if you're going camping or something like that.
0: Camping.
1: Yeah. I always got to take a little just in case there isn't a bathroom or something.
0: I'm usually not doing that kind of camping. I'm the one where the bathroom, the light to the bathroom is within sight pretty much all the time. That's usually the kind of camping I'm doing. So
1: just always be prepared.
0: I didn't think of that aspect. But yeah, it was a total freaking bummer because I didn't realize it until it was too late.
1: Got a little fresh with yourself, huh?
0: Yeah. Well, no, you end up using way more,
1: right,
0: with the single ply than you would with anything else because you're just you feel a breach coming. So yeah, gonna have to correct that error today. Up next, box office breakdown. I'm stoked. It's here on KNRQ.

0: ending for such a happy day that it is today, which is Odyssey Day here on 103.7 KNRQ. At least for me, I'm excited. I get to go to the movies. Let's see, it's 6 o'clock, so it's only an hour and a half away from being in my life, and I'm pretty excited. But first, welcome to the Box Office Breakdown. It's time to talk to our resident movie nerd, Cutter, who's in studio right now. Mm-hmm. The rating has dropped a little bit on Rotten Tomatoes for Odyssey right now at 96%.
1: Oh, that's still so it's, amazing.
0: Yeah, it's still very well reviewed. But as soon as I saw it drop, I'm like, all right, I've got to find the guy who brought it down. And I did. Odie Henderson from the Boston Globe. So it's actually, you know, a significant newspaper right there. Says that the Odyssey takes itself too seriously. The film ultimately sinks in its bleakness like a lead balloon.
1: What do you want? Do you want it to be happy-go-lucky fun?
2: Right. What kind of story was he expecting to be told?
0: I don't know. He compared it a lot to the Cleopatra movie that apparently was a massive flop from back in like the 40s.
1: Yeah, it's, I think still the most expensive movie ever made for one of them.
0: That's what he is comparing this to. Just one piece of crap.
1: Wow.
0: Yeah. Everyone else raves. Some of the reviews are just like one word, magical. Or unbelievable, things like that. They're just almost speechless in a world where they're supposed to, you know, say lots of words. So I'm very excited.
1: Yeah, I feel like I'm more excited for you to see it and, like, hear what you want rather than, like, me. I mean, I'm excited to go see it, but I just want to know, as a super fan, like, if you're satisfied or not.
0: I've already let go of the story in my brain a little bit because I don't want to get upset they're leaving things out. Whatsoever. I am going to the IMAX version of this as well, which I saw some cool stats about what it takes to set up the IMAX and why it's so rare for it to be in theaters. Because for just the Odyssey, the film to load in weighs 846 pounds and is 1.2 million feet long.
2: Wow.
1: That's awesome.
2: You mean the reel that they're running in the theater?
0: The film that they have to bring in and load into this. I watched a whole video of how long it takes them and how careful they have to be and all the different reels they have to do it in. It's impressive, and it's a lot of work.
2: Wild.
1: Oh, that's so
2: cool.
1: And
2: these theater workers are making minimum wage. Like, should be paid a little bit more if you're handling such, you know, you know what I'm talking about.
1: Precious material.
0: Yeah, absolutely.
2: Precious material. Yeah,
0: the amount of money behind one of those reels has got to be absolutely insane. But I keep telling myself, for some reason I have it built in my brain, this is going to be a 4-hour experience. But the film itself is only 2 hours and 52 minutes or something like that.
1: Yeah.
0: And there won't be too much of a lead in. So
1: Is this one that you're like going to hang out and watch with the whole credits and kind of take it? You're still taking it? That's crazy.
0: They specifically said there's not going to be any post-credit stuff.
1: Right, but just that's once in a lifetime experience, seeing the Odyssey, then you get to see everyone that worked on it.
2: But we don't know any of those people.
0: Yeah.
2: This is why I don't care about the credits. I don't know any of those people.
0: If there is someone that I know worked on the film, I will usually hang out and try and find their name, but I don't know anybody that worked on the Odyssey.
1: That's
0: not, no. Yeah, yeah. As soon as it's over, as soon as Chris Nolan pops up on the screen, I'm
1: out.
0: Like everyone, as soon as you land in an airplane, just like, oh, I can leave now. Okay, even though I'm going to stand still for 20 minutes.
2: Right.
0: Yeah.
2: They still just stand up. Like, okay, it's time to go.
0: No, yeah. Maybe because I am in the middle of the row.
1: Right.
0: I might sit and watch just for a little bit and absorb.
1: How's your water consumption? Are you like conscious of it?
0: You know, I've been overthinking this in a big way because I'm tired. I've not been sleeping well in the last few weeks. And I even went home and took a brief nap for my lunch break. And that backfired horribly. So now I'm even more tired. And I'm like, well, I'll drink some coffee. But then I have to get up and pee.
1: Yeah.
0: So cool. I don't That's know tough. What the balance is there. Do I just, you know, kind of nod my way through the last 30 minutes of the film? Or do I trust that he's going to keep my attention and just move on?
1: He'll keep your attention. Do a jumping jack. I don't know.
2: In the middle of the row. one dude jumping up and down in the middle of the theater.
0: But I'm so self-conscious about doing stuff like that. I probably like pinch my sack before I get up and do a jumping jack just to get myself to wake up. I don't know. But I'm looking forward to it. I know you're not going to be here tomorrow. So yeah. I'll
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10: We talk a lot here about ultra-processed foods and the many ways in which they can negatively impact your health. They've been linked to weight gain, obesity, type 2 diabetes, cardiovascular disease, even cancer. And now a new study out of UCSF found that high ultra-processed food intake was associated with something called intramuscular fat, which is exactly what it sounds like. That's fat inside your muscles, which can cause them to become weaker. Now, in this particular study, the researchers noticed more wear and tear and pain in people's knees because of weakened thigh muscles. Cutting back on ultra-processed foods isn't easy. The CDC estimates at least half the calories in our diet come from ultra-processed foods. But if you're looking to eat cleaner, cutting out sugar-sweetened beverages, that may be the best number one thing you can do to try and get started. I'm Dr. Sanjay Gupta, helping you live a better life.
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0: gotta be honest, not one of my favorite songs from the Strokes. That's being generous, but I know people like it. So that is new from the Strokes here on 103.7 KNRQ. You can definitely tell they recorded that in Costa Rica, that's for sure. It's got more of a, you know, a upbeat tune to it than previously. But would you consider yourself sentimental or like a collector of any way in the world of sports?
1: Sure.
0: I know you have a lot of Bears stuff.
1: Yep.
0: You're a huge Bears fan. You're wearing a Bears t-shirt as we speak. But what about, like, if you're, let's say the Bears won the Super Bowl. And they, yeah, calm down. Back to Earth.
1: Okay.
0: The Bears won the Super Bowl, and they decided to auction off the field that they won the Super Bowl on piece by piece in, like, 3 to 4 inch little square chunks.
1: I would absolutely buy it.
0: How much would you pay for it?
1: As much as I could afford.
0: So that's a fair answer. Because FIFA is doing that to the 2026 World Cup pitch. After the final game on Sunday, they're going to be selling small chunks of the jersey field for $450 a piece. And when I saw this story, I'm like, that actually is reasonably priced.
1: And yeah, even for somebody who's not a huge soccer fan, that would be a chunk of memorabilia to own. Like that, yeah, that'd be something I could buy if my wife would let me spend that money.
0: And this has got to be making the NFL players absolutely furious, because one thing that FIFA kind of exposed at all these fields is how easy it was to put high quality real grass turf on them. Something that the NFL's player union has been asking for years.
1: Yep.
0: And the NFL's answer is, oh, it's just too expensive and too hard. They did it.
1: Yeah.
0: In all of them.
1: And made it real easy.
0: And made it really pretty as well. And no injuries from the, you know, turf-based things like that.
1: Right.
0: So, yeah, they're going to have to answer some questions. But I just saw that.